0: 615 wards across the country last year, about a quarter were below target levels at some point. The nurses' organisation says patients are still being put at risk. Simeon Brown says he understands Kiwis want adequate staffing in hospital wards.
1: That number below has been reducing over the last few years, which is positive, but there's clearly more work to do by Health New Zealand to make sure that that improves.
0: The government has just over a month to decide whether to push ahead with hiking fuel taxes before Parliament rises for the election. Excise is set to rise 12 cents a litre in January, although ministers have signalled it's unlikely to go ahead. But no firm decisions have been made, and Transport Minister Chris Bishop's confirmed a call must be made before next month's pre-election fiscal update. He admits cancelling it will affect finances. That's news. In sport, Silver Ferns midfielder Kimiora Poi has signed with the Queensland Firebirds Super Netball franchise. She's joined the Kerry Wills coach team for next season, effectively replacing Maddie Gordon, who's headed to the West Coast Fever. Poi has previous experience in the competition, playing for the Collingwood Magpies in 2019. The third stage of cycling's Tour of Spain, ironically still travelling through France, has ended without a winner due to pelting hail. 15 cold, wet and dangerous kilometres remained on the 174-kilometre leg. As the route rolled into an urban area, riders disembarked and scrambled into restaurants, shops and hotels to escape the aerial assault. That's sport. I'm Malcolm Jordan.
2: The country weather with the Isuzu MUX SUV. Northland to Waikato, also Coromandel Peninsula, Bay of Plenty and Taupō. Partly cloudy with a chance of a shower west of Coromandel. Waitomo to Kapiti, including Tolmanui and Taihape. Partly cloudy with isolated showers, mainly about the ranges. Gisborne to Wairarapa, also Wellington. Fine with high cloud. Nelson, Marlborough and Canterbury. Fine with high cloud for today and rain developing in South Canterbury tomorrow morning. Buller to Fiordland, periods of rain becoming persistent tomorrow. Otago and Southland, partly cloudy with isolated showers turning to rain for a time tomorrow morning. And the Chatham Islands, mainly fine with rain developing later tomorrow. And that's the weather with Isuzu. The country is next.
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10: 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Hokonui. I'll take one look.

0: A very good afternoon, New Zealand. Welcome into the country. My name is Rowena Duncan, in for Jamie Mackay for the final time today. Thanks so much for spending 12 to 1 on your Tuesday with me, and thanks so much for FMG for letting me out on my lunch break. Riley Kennedy from Business Desk joining me through the window there at NZME, right? Don't work FMG where I do work. I actually have to borrow an adult. In this case, it was Riley today when I had to go and get a coffee. So he is a very big fan of our first guest, Nathan Guy, waiting patiently on hold, New Zealand Special Agricultural Trade Envoy, Chair of the Meat Industry Association and former Minister for Primary Industries. He is up shortly. The government is splashing the cash at pests. We look at what that will mean for pest control with Richard Dawkins, Federated Farmers Pest Control spokesperson. Cameron Bagri joining us, Managing Director of Bagri Economics, looking at, surprisingly, everything economic. We have Sarah Bell joining us from the Helen Clark Foundation, a discussion paper out, Growing Innovation, looking at the next wave of agri-tech for rural New Zealand. We'll get her thoughts on that before the end of the hour. And coming up in a couple of weeks, well, probably about 10 weeks, we have the PTS Logistics Charity Golf Day, raising money for Farmstrong. I didn't ever used to be allowed to go to this, thanks to Jamie Mackay blocking my way. If there was a sniff of golf, he was in. And so I'm looking forward to chatting to Ray ahead of being able to attend this year's PTS Logistics Charity Golf Day. But it is 8 after 12. You are with the country. Nathan Guy joining us, New Zealand Special Agricultural Trade Envoy, Chair of the Meat Industry Association. Nathan, good afternoon. How's it going?
1: Yeah, g'day, Ro. Nice to hear your voice back on the country again. How's Jamie progressing?
0: Yeah, we hoped he would be a bit well today, but it just seems to be lingering. And that's been the general consensus here in the newsroom. You think you're doing well, and then you just slide backwards a wee bit. So hoping he will be back before the end of the week. Hey, look, a lot happening in overseas trade at the moment. What is your take on Trump opening up 300,000 tonnes of tariff-free beef imports? You know, is he finally realising tariffs are more than just money for him? And that's there's a bit of an impact out there.
1: Well, we didn't see this one coming, but the president is full of surprises.
0: Yes.
1: 300,000 tonne is a lot. Mm. Just to give you context, our quota is about 213,000. So it's a sizable chunk of ground beef going in there at a discounted price, about 25% below the market price. He must have done a deal with some of those big meat processing companies like Tyson or JBS. So we're waiting for the detail. He says he's got one of those executive orders, now commonly called Trump orders, coming out in the next couple of weeks. I don't know that we will necessarily win out of this. I think the winners are more likely to be Brazil and Australia. They have filled their quota into China quicker than we have, so they'll be probably pretty excited about this. We'll just hold our breath and wait and see what happens.
0: And this is all just so Americans can have cheaper hamburgers, right?
1: Yeah, that's right. It's a bit like us eating eggs. You know, I eat a lot of eggs during the week on the farm here, and they eat three hamburgers per week per person. And they're feeling the pinch of the price. And we always said that these tariffs would be inflationary and they would whack the pockets of US consumers, and that's playing out. So he's really just reacting to what consumers are telling him. And he's also got midterms rapidly approaching on November 3. So a lot of things at play for the US president. But I guess if we balance this all up, Ro, the demand is still there. We're very fortunate to have a very strong market in the US. But it comes to a point where there is literally a price point where consumers say, nah, I might go and purchase something else.
0: So he might be courting the vote of the consumer, but surely this is not popular with ranchers in the US.
1: No, and the feeders as well, they've been paying big prices for, you know, 1 week old calves, and this just creates uncertainty. They need to rebuild their herd. You know, 70 years low, well talked about on your show, through progressive droughts and the like. So it's taken them ages to get that rebuild back up to where it should be. So I guess we're very fortunate we can win There is a little bit of discussion about potentially live animals coming in from Mexico, but screwworm is a problem, and I think it's now in Texas. So there's a lot of any decision sort of can have knock-on impacts, Ro.
0: Yeah, interesting. Hey, closer to home here, mince prices have definitely hit headlines in New Zealand this week.
1: I love the nachos, actually. Erica does
0: do
1: a great nacho. Yep, that's certainly peaked. Big discussion point. But let's remember there's no subsidies in agriculture in New Zealand. So the consumer here has to pay what export markets are prepared to pay. And yes, I know that's a bit of a struggle at the moment. And what we're seeing is consumers are heading off to some cheaper white protein meat. Mm. But the reality is you get a lot of nutrition from red meat. So it's still an important component, but it's probably maybe not filling the shopping basket on an everyday basis. It may now be once a week, once every 10 days.
0: Yeah, well, as the chair of the Meat Industry Association, you have to extol the virtues of red meat, don't you?
1: I do.
0: Yes, yes. I must say I'm very glad I'm heading down to Dunedin, not this weekend coming, the weekend after, to go hunting and fill the freezer, hopefully, with mince, because, yeah, it's certainly a lot cheaper than purchasing it. Hey, look, with your special agricultural trade envoy hat on, you're off to India in a month, China in November. What are these trips about?
1: Well, India's a big emerging market for us. We're just waiting for it to get ratified through the parliamentary process, which I'm sure will happen before the parliament rises. And massive opportunity for our processes, particularly with lamb, with the tariffs of 30% at the moment, and they'll be wiped overnight. It's a challenging market to do business. There's state rules that are different between states. Their cold chain is not like ours at the moment. So it'll be setting up relationships, looking for key contact points. No one really knows what the price point will be in India. But when you think about 700 million meat eaters, you know, massive consumers, and big opportunities for us, but it's probably not going to be fill your boots overnight. It's going to, as someone said to me, you know, 10 years is a short time in India, so you've got to turn up, do the diplomacy, build the relationships, and then look at the big potential here. And China is, of course, talking about potential, still a very big market for red meat exports, number one for dairy. And I always remember a guy telling me that he'd take 100% of the whole sheep, basically. So it's not a high market in terms of price point like EU or US, but when you think that what they take a lot of product in terms of sheep carcass and a lot from beef as well, so still a very important market for us.
0: Yeah, we'll talk more to Cameron Bagri about China's economy before 1 o'clock today. Nathan, just a quick question for you. Obviously, as former Minister of Primary Industries, I think your title was, when you were in the chair, we could never work that one out, really. The going to India, are you meeting some of the people you might have crossed paths with, India and China, in that role?
1: Yes, yeah, certainly, because I went up, tried to negotiate as part of ministers in and out of India, and that stalled. Mm-hmm. I took Stephen Fleming up with me, actually. He's a legend.
0: Yeah, good door opener, that one.
1: I ended up taking him to all my ministerial meetings. And for 80% of the time, they talked cricket, which was fine. Then I'd try and nudge it along in terms of our opportunities. And in China, I've still got some good contacts there as well. So, yep, relationships matter. And we've just got to keep turning up, because a massive market for us in terms of China and an emerging one for India.
0: Yeah. Hey, how's the Hora Whenua dairy farm going?
1: Great.
0: Yeah.
1: We're having a good run. We're about 75% through on calving, and weather's been kind. And saying that, it's interesting, Ro, I was talking to one of my farm managers, and he said, do you realise this drain hasn't run this winter?
0: Wow.
1: And so that's when you reflect, you know, we are still, our reservoir in the soil is still lower than we would want. And all this talk about El Nino makes us all a bit nervous. What does it actually mean? Have we got enough feed on hand?
0: Yeah.
1: So it's something that will be a live conversation as we move forward into the next few months.
0: Absolutely. Final question for you. I can't chat to you, Nathan, without mentioning your beloved Horowhenua Kapiti. You're the former chair of the rugby union there. How do you rate their chances this year? They had a very narrow loss to King Country. What was it? 41-45 at home in round one. Then beat Poverty Bay last weekend, 29-12. And you're just over the hill to Wairarapa Bush this weekend.
1: Yes, we've got a pretty good team. We play very expansive open rugby, a bit like the All Blacks do when they're on their game. And I was reflecting the other day, we've got two stalwarts, and I'm going to give a shout out to Aaron Lemert and yeah. David McLean. They both played 90 odd games for the Nua.
0: Yeah.
1: So they'll be hanging in there. They're sort of like the bomb squad coming off the bench. They're slower than they once were, but you've got to have these senior players around, some of the younger ones, just to remind them what it's all about. Exciting rugby being played, and we look forward to playing your team, your beloved Whanganui, Rogue, who have got Poverty Bay this weekend, I see, so yes. At home.
0: Yeah, yeah, looking forward to that one. But look, we are breaking new ground here on the country, comparing Horowhenua Kapiti to the All Blacks. Nathan Guy, always appreciate your time and the banter here on the country. Thanks so much for the yarn.
1: Thanks, Rogue. All the best.
0: It is 18 after 12. You are with the country. Up next, as I mentioned, the government splashing the cash at pest. Richard Dawkins, out of Federated Farmers, joining us next here on the country.
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6: The country with Jamie Mackay and Farmlands, because rural never grows it alone. Hokanui,

0: I guess I need to start talking now. Producer Mark coming up with the goods. I absolutely love that song. Can't remember who sings it. Zach Bryan, there we go. Thank you so much. Right, on to the matter at hand. This morning, the government announced a $9.7 million funding boost to help control wild goats and deer in some of New Zealand's most important conservation areas. Federated Farmers Pest Control spokesperson Richard Dawkins joins us now. Good afternoon.
1: Yeah, hi, Ro. How's things?
0: Very well, thank you, especially when we have songs like that bringing us into the interview. Hey, last night I caught you on Heather Duplessy-Allen Drive calling for a national pest strategy, calling for MPI and DOC to join forces and acknowledge this is a problem and drive some outcomes. As of this morning, I guess that's a little bit of a step closer.
1: Yeah, it seems to have hit the mark, hasn't it, Ro? So, look, that's really welcome. That funding targeting, ungulates on DOC land, and it really highlights the issue our survey touched on, and that was farmers reported that these pest species were actually 8 times more likely to come from DOC land or forestry.
0: Yeah, it is a huge problem, and I know because I see that myself. I was just mentioning I'm going hunting next weekend. It's not really hunting, though. I basically have to say we're going shooting because it's not, there's no real hunting element. There's just so many pests out there. Look, the funding, as you mentioned, targets conservation land, but many farmers are battling the same pests on their own properties. So does this money go far enough?
1: No, you're right. It's a landscape scale problem, isn't it? And the higher level issue is that there's no real national coordination. The pest management system, it's really fragmented, and there's a variety of priorities and agendas. Basically, you know, we've got plenty of good people like yourself going out and shooting deer, but we don't actually have anyone responsible for the outcome.
0: Yeah, and we've got these, organisations in isolation. I was speaking to Bill Osborne earlier in the week, I think it was maybe Thursday night last week, and he was off on a hunting mission. They're turning venison into meals for people who need it. But this is such a bigger scale. So what next, Richard? What has to happen now?
1: Yeah, well, just touching on your point there, it's really important to highlight that 90% of respondents, 9 out of 10, actually said they engaged in pest control or recreational hunting themselves, either themselves or their employees or friends and family, and a further 50% engaged external recreational hunters. So to your point, there's a whole lot of hunting going on, but the scale of this issue is much bigger than can be managed by recreational hunting alone. So that's why we're calling for a national pest strategy with that initial focus on deer. And that's because it does do such damage to our productive land. You know, we're talking about nearly $500 million in damage to our farm businesses.
0: Yeah, I've got a friend down south who reckons probably 65% of his property now he can't actually put a crop on because the deer are just going to come through, and in this case it is forestry next door, and absolutely decimate it. So it's just money you're tipping down the drain, really.
1: Yeah, that's right. And 8 times more likely to come from forestry or crown land. But farmers themselves have been doing a hell of a lot more over the last 2 years as well. So direct spending on pest control has risen by 13%. But nearly 31% of farmers have had to reduce their stocking rates. So we're just going backwards.
0: Yeah. And I mean, that also goes against the government's goal of doubling our exports by value by, I think it was 2035 as well. And the gains we're able to make by using technology and upping those stocking rates, then only to have to reduce them when the pests come creeping in. Richard Dawkins, Federated Farmers Pest Control spokesperson, thanks so much for your time. All the best on the crusade. That money, as you say, is a help, but there's still a lot of work to do. Good luck.
1: That's right. Thanks, Ro.
0: My absolute pleasure. Right, up next, we are turning our attention to the economy here on The Country. Cameron Bagri joining us next.
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10: Right at the end of my rocks. At the end of my rocks. I need some good
0: news. It is 27 after 12. You are with The Country. Cameron Bankery joining us now, Managing Director of Bankery Economics. Good afternoon.
11: Good afternoon.
0: Now, interesting, I'm not sure what the word is, interesting just things at play, really, in the world of economics. First of all, for you, Cameron, why should we be watching the global bond market?
11: Well, global bonds, and this is the big bond market to watch is the US Treasury market, what happens to the United States. And we're seeing these longer-term bonds, a 5, 10, 20, 30-year bond, they're starting to nudge up. Now, what that means is that the global cost of capital is starting to drift up as well. We're seeing that in Japan. We're seeing that in Germany. We're seeing it in France. Why are global bond yields drifting up? This is a little bit more inflation uncertainty out there. People are getting a little bit more concerned about government debt levels. There's a big AI funding boom that's going on, and the more money that goes into AI, well, that's taking money out of the bond market. And when bonds tend to go up, nasty things can often happen to asset prices on the other side. At the moment, the market seems to be taking it pretty well, but all eyes are on the bond market.
0: Yeah, absolutely. Dynamics was the word I was looking for, Cameron. Interesting dynamics at play. It's I swear it's not the hair colour. Hey, China, I mentioned we were going to look at their economy with you. I was reading the half-year report last week. Their domestic economy seems to still be struggling.
11: Yeah, well, you got the tale of two economies up there, a little bit like New Zealand. You've got the export sector that's gone pretty well.
0: Yeah.
11: You've got an awful lot of enthusiasm towards the renewable sector. Conversely, if you look at the domestic economy, the domestic economy's looking pretty sick. Retail spending's pretty flat. One of the big drivers up there is still the property market. And the property market, if you look at real house prices in China, they're going backwards. So what went up north, as we saw New Zealand property market, can go south as well. And that's being a big drag on consumer spending. We're starting to see the unemployment rate, youth unemployment, is starting to nudge up. So, the tale of they've got a two-speed economy, just like we're seeing in a whole lot of other countries around the globe, including New Zealand and the United States.
0: Wednesday next week, is the OCR going to go up?
11: Yeah, I think they'll tweak it another 25 basis points higher. The economy's not humming, but it's gone pretty well, and you've got inflation that's outside the zone. You've got core inflation a little bit too high. The official cash rate's at 2.5 at the moment. Neutral, that's where the Reserve Bank's neither got the foot on the accelerator or the brake. That's around 3 to 3.25. And given the current set of economic circumstances, you probably want that OCR a little bit closer to neutral than 2.5 where it sits at the moment.
0: I'm going to use my word that I forgot at the beginning of this interview again, Cameron. Well, what dynamics are you seeing in terms of the election at the moment? It seems everyone's either wanting taxes or not wanting taxes, but what does that mean?
11: Well, I guess if you look at, it's been interesting to see the stuff on Facebook and the paranoia about taxes moving up and that sort of stuff. But the reality here is that in the absence of a productivity miracle, out of the government sector, to get the box from in the to go from a deficit to a surplus, we've got two levers. Lever number one is that taxes go up, or lever number two is that expenditure gets crunched. So we've sort of got a choice basically into this election in regard to, if we want a better health system, odds are, once again lacking a productivity miracle, we've got to tip a little bit more money into the tip. So what we're seeing loud and clear coming out of various political parties is that one political party, the incumbent government, they're saying, look, we're going to go from deficit to surplus because we're going to take government expenditure down by 2-2.5% of GDP. Well, good luck doing that. What's going to happen to the health system? The other side of the political fence, if we don't like it, but odds are we're going to have to pay, throw a little bit more money in the tin in the form of higher taxes. I don't think the average individual would mind paying a little bit more in tax if we knew we were going to be getting results on the other side. That tends to be the big sticking point.
0: Yeah, absolutely. Hey, look, we touched on the residential property market last week with Peter Newbold looking more so at farms and lifestyle properties. But what are you seeing out there?
11: Well, you're seeing a couple of things. Look, number one, where the economy is stronger in New Zealand, and that's Southland, that's Otago, that's Canterbury, you're actually seeing the property market, residential-wise, is starting to go okay. Queenstown in its own little special mindset, so we sort of park that off to the side. Yeah, but the South Island, particularly the deeper south, we're starting to see a little bit more property action. Why? Because we're seeing better economic growth down there, and that's flowing into the residential sector. Conversely, if you look at the North Island, or particularly some of those regions, Auckland, your Bay Plenties, that have typically led the economic charge, they're struggling at the moment. There is no shortage of properties for sale across New Zealand. We're still building an awful lot of properties relative to the underlying population growth, i.e. demand. And, of course, interest rates have started to move up. And house prices in some parts of New Zealand, and once again, if you strip out Queenstown, because that's a bit of a special sort of case,
0: they skew it a bit.
11: Are still way up there in regard to valuations. Yes, they've come down. House prices relative to incomes, they're more affordable, but they're definitely not cheap. It's still pretty tough to get on the property ladder. And when it's pretty tough to get on the property ladder, you guess what? The younger generation gets a little bit annoyed with the older generation. They like things like land tax.
0: Yeah, there is that. Hey, just want to finish on farm inflation. Cameron, what are you seeing in this space?
11: Well, farm inflation, we got the numbers out the other day, and the farm inflation number is 8%. So if you're seeing farm inflation flow through the economy at 8%, odds are you're not going to see food inflation running at 2 to 3%. There's going to be pressure for food inflation to go up. Your fuel costs have gone up about 50%. But if you look across the board, like pretty well everything is up around 5% plus in regard to the rural sector. Now, some of that, fertiliser, we can understand that. But some of the other sort of segments suggest to me that maybe some sectors are starting to go the profit price, i.e., where we're seeing a little bit of money, let's see if we can jam up prices. And people seem to be jamming up prices into the rural community.
0: Cameron Bankery out of Bankery Economics. Appreciate your time as always here in the country.
11: All the best.
0: Thank you. It is 25:26 away from one. Rural news and sports news next. Before the end of the hour, we will preview the PTS Logistics Farmstrong Charity Golf Tournament and also look at some of the take-homes from a report looking at innovation in the agri-tech sector for rural New Zealand, all here on the country.
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19: Yeah. Oh, I love it and I hate it at the same time. You and I drink the poison from the same time.
0: 23 away from one, you are with the country. Now, Michelle Watt joining us in our Dunedin studios. Michelle, yesterday I teased you for saying the word dears on air. Today I forgot the word dynamics. So I guess that's karma.
4: The country's rural news with Cub Cadet, New Zealand's leading ride-on lawnmower brand. 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
20: I'd pull to Jamie then, talking over the sweeper, Rose. So I guess we're equal, aren't we, on those words?
0: Mark didn't put your fader up, so you were absolutely fine, mate. You just outed yourself, though.
20: Oh, damn. Always the way, right? Talking about feedback, I guess we'll segue into that one. I got some here, Ro, and you may remember this part of history since you're right into your hunting. Mm-hmm. Someone texted in and said, I feel like no one remembers the deer wars. Now,
0: oh, yeah,
20: of course,
0: there's books
20: yeah,
0: on it.
20: Massive part of New Zealand history back in the 1970s, 1980s, of course. So Tim Wallace was a big pioneer of that, wasn't he, with his helicopters. And if you ever get a chance to read any of those books or look up anything about that really interesting part of New Zealand history, I don't think it's forgotten, Texter. But moving on to rural news. Now, of course, it's a beautiful day here down in Dunedin today. Ro, lovely spring day, like 14 degrees, absolutely beautiful. But it sounds like bad weather is coming.
0: Yes.
20: Up to half a metre of rain is expected to fall in 2 days on the west coast, and heavy snow is forecast to blanket parts of Canterbury and central Otago when a significant and potentially disruptive weather storm hits. Parts of the South Island will see a deluge of rain, while heavy snow is set to start falling above 800 metres on the Canterbury High Country and Otago from tomorrow. And the Westland area is under an orange heavy rain warning for 48 hours from noon tomorrow, and there's a heavy snow watch in place for South Canterbury High Country and North Otago for almost 2 days. So just prepare for the snow and cold temperatures out there. As I was saying to you yesterday, Ro, whenever we start lambing down here,
0: always,
20: that's pretty much what happens. Dump
0: always.
20: Of snow.
0: Yep, not helpful at all. And also RNZ, they actually did a brilliant podcast series on deer wars as well, while I remember it too. Thanks so much. That is Michelle Watt there with Rural News. Here's Mark Kelly with sport.
4: Sport on the country with AFCO, 100% Kiwi-owned. That's rare.
21: Yes, thank you, Rowena. The Knights, they will be without two key players for the NRL match against the Warriors in Auckland on Sunday afternoon. Wing Dom Young and back rower Tyson Frizzell have accepted one match bans for hip drop tackles in Newcastle's upset loss to Manly. And tennis news, two of tennis's biggest names await New Zealander Erin Routliff and her playing partner Lloyd Glasspool in their mixed doubles at the US Open. The pair have secured a place in the main draw, where they'll face Serena Williams and Carlos Alcaraz at Arthur Ashe Stadium next week.
0: Back now, when we were talking about the Wales yesterday, Mark, I had actually been an ostrich and not picked up on the news that Dullin had broken his collarbone, is it?
21: Yes, yes, he
0: How
21: did.
0: How long's he going to be out for?
21: Oh, well, they actually think a month, which I don't
0: That's
21: believe
0: brutal.
21: That. I think he will probably be out for the season, but a month will get it to about week two or week three of the playoffs, and hopefully the Warriors will. If they stay in the top four, they'll definitely make it to at least the second week of the playoffs. But yeah, it's actually quite an incredible story, because he broke it, and he was calling for a sub. And then Lekahalasima caught a high ball on the fifth tackle. They spread it out to his wing, and Dallin sort of saw it in the corner of his eye, ran back onto the field, scored a try with a broken collarbone. No. It probably didn't help it much, but
0: he was asking for a sub.
21: Yeah, exactly. So, but yeah, we'll see. But it sort of sums up the whole season for the NRL, for the Warriors.
0: You get a sniff, and then you're down again.
21: Yeah, and it's just so many injuries. And to date, 25 rounds through, everybody that's had to step up has stepped up. So touch wood, it continues.
0: Yeah, absolutely. But I mean, thinks he's going to be back in a month. That's not like he puts the ball down gently on the try line.
21: No, and it's normally doing a forward flip or something amazing. So,
0: you love to see it.
21: Yep, he's awesome.
0: Right, back to farming next here on The Country. Sarah Bell joining us to look at agri-tech for rural New Zealand.
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4: The Country with Jamie Mackay and Isuzu Utes. 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Hokonui.
0: Rowena Duncan in for Jamie Mackay. A new discussion paper from the Helen Clark Foundation called Growing Innovation, the Next Wave of Agri-Tech for Rural New Zealand, argues that agri-tech could play a major role in the future of our $64 billion food and fibre sector. But while technology offers huge opportunities for productivity, sustainability and traceability, the report does warn that we must make sure generations of farmer knowledge aren't lost along the way. Senior researcher Sarah Bell joins us now. Good afternoon.
27: Hi there.
0: Now, Sarah, what intergenerational knowledge are we at risk of losing?
27: So we know that farmers have a huge amount of knowledge that's built up over a long period of time, not only about farming in general, but about their specific farm, things like how the soil feels at different times of year, what the weather patterns might look like, what the changes they can observe in animals, and the strategic decisions they make in response to those changes and patterns. That farming knowledge used to be passed down to their children when they took over the farm over a period of time and often not written down. We know that farms are changing hands in different ways now, and also that knowledge can help to inform future technological development.
0: Now, one of your headline recommendations is a living knowledge bank. What does this look like?
27: So what we've suggested it might look like is a partnership between the agricultural sector and government to try and capture that knowledge in a way that makes sense. So through on-farm video interviews, for example, workshops, that kind of thing, to pull together that knowledge that farmers already hold on-farm and make it available not only to the people who will be taking over their own farms in future, but to a wider range of people, to researchers, to farmers in different parts of the country, so that we make sure that it is captured. Because we know that whatever tech comes next, and we think that that tech can do amazing things, it's not useful without the knowledge that those farmers are bringing.
0: I particularly liked one of the other recommendations, and that was a farmer in residence suggestion. So that's a mentorship program placing experienced farmers inside agri-tech firms to embed practical wisdom in the design of new technology. Now, Sarah, I think a lot of organisations across a range of sectors could benefit from having a farmer sit in with their practical, you know, way of thinking. And we all know Parliament works better like that as well.
27: Absolutely. That's the thing, that on-the-ground knowledge is essential as these new tools are being developed. And we did hear one of the things from our research was that farmers have issues with usability, with tech that's available but doesn't integrate well with existing technology or what they're already doing. So we felt that the people developing that tech could really benefit from understanding exactly how farmers would use it on farm and what problems they're really trying to solve.
0: Yeah, absolutely. Look, what other key messages have come out of the report?
27: So some of the other key themes we heard were the importance of making sure that our rural workforce has the skills and know-how needed to really get the benefit of this new technology. And that starts from school level right through to existing farmers with decades of experience, but making sure that they have access to information about how the tech works and advice really from their peers as well about what's working and what's not on farm to inform their own decision making. And we also heard a lot about who owns the data from the technology that's being used on farm, whether that's sensors or herd management systems, and making sure that the farmers who are generating that information can share in the value it creates. And also just getting the regulatory settings right so that this tech can be developed quickly and in a way that meets farmers' needs while making sure that it's safe and appropriate for use.
0: Now, I'm not sure if it's just me, but I was quite surprised to learn that there's now more than 500 agri-tech firms operating here. That's quite a lot.
27: That is a lot. And, you know, a lot of those firms will be household names, like Gallagher, for example, which has been a, you know, a huge name in the sector for a really long time. Others are small startups, and we've suggested some more support for startups in the agri-tech sector to make sure that they can really flourish and continue to support not only our own food and fibre sector, but export to the world as well.
0: Senior researcher from the Helen Clark Foundation, Sarah Bell, really appreciate your time making your debut on the Country. It is a very interesting read, and I really appreciate you sharing that with us.
27: Thank you for having me.
0: It is 12 away from one. Up next, one of my favourite events on the rural calendar, the PTS Logistics Farmstrong Charity Golf Tournament. We preview that next.
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0: affordable, profitable Peter's Angus bull, and its job done. No bull. Well, actually, it's all bull. 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
3: Could you find a way to let me down slowly? A little sympathy, I hope you can show me. If you wanna go, then
4: well, the PTS Logistics Charity Golf Day is back at Wairaki Golf and Sanctuary in Taupo later this year, bringing together people from across the rural sector to raise funds for farmer wellbeing. Now, last year's event raised an impressive $85,000, and I don't think that was even the final amount, for FarmStrong, and organisers are hoping to build on that success. PTS Logistics CEO Ray Roberts joins us now. Good afternoon, Ray.
5: Good afternoon, Ro. Yeah, I can confirm that we're just a touch over $100,000 with a couple of anonymous donations at the end of the charity day.
4: Oh, well, it's just got a nice ring to it, doesn't it? Six figures.
5: It does, really. It does. We'd like to push beyond that this year. But, hey, look, we understand it's tough in the economic climate at the moment. And, you know, anything that we do raise, we're just happy to pass on to FarmStrong and continue the good work that they're doing.
4: And also, people are just so incredibly generous, like making an anonymous donation at the end of it to take it up to that 100K mark. That just warms the heart. Like last year, I've got to say, it was incredible. And I know this is not about me, Ray, but it was the first year that Jamie Mackay couldn't tell me I needed to stay home and do the radio show because I don't work for him anymore. So working for FarmStrong and representing them at the tournament was, you know, 5, 6, 7 years in the making for me.
5: Absolutely. Isn't it good when something like that comes to fruition, Ro? You can be let out and do your own thing and not be under the wings of Jamie Mackay.
4: Yeah, and I only lost one ball. Anyway, I say this is not about me. Last year, as I mentioned, as we've both mentioned, it was a huge success. How's this year's tournament shaping up? Do you have a full house already?
5: Yeah, we do, and it's fortunate or unfortunate. You know, we're just overwhelmed by the support that we do get from businesses and communities, from our suppliers, from our customers as well, and just, you know, we're, as you say, overwhelmed with the support of it and looking forward to this year's event and probably onward and what we can do in the future as well.
4: Yeah, I'm going to be pushing for a two-day event, Ray. You know, I can't get enough of it.
5: Yeah, absolutely. I'm sure I do a little bit of organising, but certainly not at the levels that some of our team are there. And, it takes a lot of work to put something like this together.
4: Yeah, actually, that's a very fair call. Hey, 2 years ago, this tournament was at risk of falling over. PTS stepped up and said, hey, we will run it. As you've just mentioned, there is a lot to running it. But why is supporting FarmStrong such a good fit for you?
5: FarmStrong is just a cause that's very close to our heart because of the strong connection that PT has to the rural and agricultural sectors. I think farming's a tough business and the pressures on farms and families are significant. FarmStrong does a fantastic job of encouraging people to look after themselves, talk to each other, build better wellbeing habits, and we're so proud to continue to support that type of work.
4: Yeah, you and I were chatting last night about how it's obviously awesome to contribute, which I've now learned is six figures, to FarmStrong, but it's also more than that. It's also bringing to life one of the five ways of wellbeing, which is connection. There were so many people up there catching up with people they haven't seen for ages.
5: Yeah, that's really important for us as well, Ro. It's not only for FarmStrong, but it's also connecting with our customers, with suppliers. FarmStrong is about people. Business is ultimately about people in the rural sector, and that's particularly important for us. Looking after yourself, your family, business, and it's all about people. So, you know, if we can connect, do a little bit for charity, but also extend a hand of friendship as well to the people that come for the day, and that's what PTS is about.
4: Yeah, absolutely. Look, final question for you, Ray. How is the logistics business going? I would hate to be paying your fuel bill at the moment.
5: Oh, absolutely. It's tough, and hey, look, it's tough for us, but it's also tough for consumers. you know, people that are paying our invoices as well. You know, the TAF element that goes on everything, it's driven out of the Middle East currently by increases in fuel prices. And everyone sees that regardless of the commodity that you're buying, you know, there's a TAF element or a fuel adjustment factor put on every invoice. So as a consumer, I feel the pain as well as everyone else. And, you know, by being transparent with our invoicing, you can actually see when it goes up, we're actually putting it down as well when it does come down or start to adjust down. So, you know, it's just one of the things that we have to do to keep us in business.
4: Yeah, that's actually something that came up like just socially recently, is how people are appreciating that they can see the FAF element on invoices because they know it's not just being absorbed and it is actually really transparent and it can leave, hopefully, as quickly as it arrived. Ray Roberts, CEO of PGS Logistics. Look, I really look forward to catching up with you in November for that Farmstrong Golf Tournament. Thank you so much for everything you do to support the amazing organisation that is Farmstrong.
5: Yeah, appreciate that, Ryan. Appreciate everything that Farmstrong do. And, yep, live well, farm well.
4: Yeah, absolutely. Live well to farm well. Now, we are hoping to chat with a Farmstrong champion later in the week, so stay tuned for that one. I believe this really is farewell for me. I'm in Pukekohe the next 2 days on a horticulture event, so hopefully Jamie is back by Friday at the very least. Otherwise, you might be putting up with me again. Look, my thanks as always to Mark Kelly for pushing the show out, Michelle Watt for pulling it all together, FMG for letting me sneak out in my lunch break. It really has been a pleasure. I had been hoping to bring you Smiley Barrett as well, Taranaki farmer, on the ground on tour in South Africa with the All Blacks there, but unfortunately he was otherwise engaged this morning at 8 o'clock in the morning our time when I snuck in to chat to him. It was, I think, 10 o'clock in South Africa time, so hopefully Jamie will catch him as well while he is over there. I know there's a whole bunch of Taranaki farmers tripping around South Africa as well. Graham Smith's got a tour over there as well. Everyone is in South Africa. Thanks so much for your company over the past 6 shows. It has been a pleasure being back in the hot seat. Enjoy the rest of your Tuesday, everyone. Take care.
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4: In this update, the government is just over a month to decide whether to push ahead with hiking fuel taxes before Parliament rises for the election. Excise is set to rise 12 cents a litre in January, although ministers have signalled it's unlikely to go ahead. But no firm decision's been made. Transport Minister Chris Bishop has confirmed a call must be made before next month's pre-election fiscal update. He admits cancelling it will affect finances.
5: Any decision around that has a fiscal impact, so we've got to work that through. We're responsible managers of the Crown books.
4: A coroner is reiterating the importance of not driving drunk, obeying speed limits and wearing a seatbelt after a fatal crash. 20-year-old Ricardo Bloomfield died last September when he hit a bank on State Highway 12 near Kaikohe. His blood showed high levels of alcohol. Lachlan Rennie has more.
6: In his report, coroner Ian Telford noted since the crash, the transport agency's been advised to install appropriately designed roadside barriers at nearby culverts. Telford called Broomfield's death another entirely preventable one on our roads.
4: A legal expert says the best part of National's proposed social media crackdown isn't the ban. The party's introduced a bill to legally require platforms like Instagram and TikTok to bar under-16s from making accounts. ACT and New Zealand First don't support it, and Labour is still deciding. Canterbury University senior lecturer Cassandra Mudgway says the bill would also establish an online safety regulator and make platforms undergo risk assessments.
7: The list of harm is rather broad, so it's not just illegal content. It is also legal but harmful content, so information around suicide, dieting, all that kind of stuff.
4: Sacked, Minister and outgoing MP Chris Pink.

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2: To sport, and the Knights are without two key players for their NRL League match against the Warriors in Auckland on Sunday. Wing Dom Young and back rower Tyron Frizzell have accepted one-match bans for hip drop tackles in Newcastle's upset loss to Manly. Two of tennis's biggest names await New Zealand's Erin Routliffe and her playing partner Lloyd Glasspool in the mixed doubles at the US Open. The pair have secured a place in the main draw where Serena Williams and Carlos Alcaraz await on Arthur Ashe Stadium. A period of acclimatisation looms for New Zealand's rowing contingent at the Rowing Championships in the Worlds in Amsterdam. Blustery winds wreaked havoc on the opening day of racing. The men's and women's pair are through to the semi-finals, while the men's double scullers have advanced to a quarter-final. And that's sport. I'm Wendy Petrie.
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4: Weather Watch 24/7, the marine forecast for sea area Fovo, a gale warning in force, westerly 25 knots but 40 knots west of Slope Point to Shelter Point, and becoming westerly 25 knots everywhere this evening with a southwest swell of 5 metres offshore and poor visibility in showers. Met Service forecast for Southland for the rest of today, cloudy with occasional rain, gusty westerlies will ease back by this evening and down to a low of 7 tonight. Tomorrow, rain with heavy falls easing to a few showers in the afternoon. Westerlies turning easterly in the morning. Tomorrow's forecast high is 10.
1: 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Every drip means quite a bit when it's from Peters Genetics.

0: Good afternoon and welcome to the Muster on Hokanui. Andy Muir here until 2 o'clock. Of course, the show is brought to you by Peter's Genetics on an overcast afternoon here in Gore, currently around the 12 degree mark. I think a few showers happening later on the Savo. We'll look at the weather shortly, but we'll crank straight into it. Quite a bit to get through for the hour. The music today is a bit of a throwback, cruisy tunes. This is Sam Cooke. Everybody's feeling great.
1: Hokanui's five-day forecast with Twin Farm Tefrom and Softex. The proof is in the progeny. Tefrom.co.nz.
0: This afternoon, light rain with breezy westerlies and 12. Wednesday, rain with calm variable winds 5 and 8. Thursday, light rain with breezy easterlies 4 and 7. Friday, showers with breezy nor'westerlies 5 and 11. And on Saturday, afternoon showers with breezy nor'westerlies 6 and 12. So still a little bit unsettled there for the end of August. Soil temperatures, Clinton 7.5, Harriet 6.3, Northern Southland 7.5, Riverton 8.6, Tianel 7.8, Titiroa 8, Winton 6.3, and Woodlands at 7.3. We're away to Close Burn Station to catch up once again with Grant Disaster McMaster on the edges of Close Burn Station. He's got a couple of words for advice for Steven Spielberg as well. Hollywood royalty sticking their nose into Central Otago. Chris Dillon of South and Federated Farmers, the National Party releasing policy, which has got farmers agreeing in more ways than one, and Chris goes on and talks about that a bit more today. Clayton Peters of Peters Genetics, our naming sponsor, I think is up at Wintwood today, and he's on the conveyor, so always good to catch up with Pup. Simon Witherford of KWS Seeds is on the program, and Megan White out of Waitani Young Farmers. This chat could go anywhere in the Young Farmers Chat, as it normally does. Sam Riley of PGG writes and has given me the heads up, saying these prices today, we're just breaking records at the moment, so it'll be interesting to see what unfolds there. But we'll crank into the hour anyway. Starting off, Grant Disaster McMaster. 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
0: PGG Wrightson presents Stock Selling Action once again with Sam Riley. We changed the music up today because it is Sam Cooke. Just for you, Slammer, having a party. Was it a party today at Lawnville? Of course, thanks to PGG Wrightson. Good afternoon.
2: Good afternoon, mate. Yeah, egging on. Thanks for that. No, got a good wee introduction changing that up. Cheers.
0: Every now and then. How did we go?
2: Not too bad today.

0: I've actually made a record on the prime lambs today, so they had a new height, which was quite nice to see. So we'll kick it off with those prime lambs, big heavy prime lambs. They were $370 to $442.
1: $442.
0: They were reasonably large lambs, about 90 kilos. Yeah,
1: 90 kilos, right?
0: 90 kilos. So they were quite big. But yeah. So that's a record for Lawnville for this year, which is good to see.
1: Well, congratulations.
0: The mediums at $270 to $346, and those lighter end primes at $208 to $250. The ewes, the best of those, $216 to $238. The mediums, $160 to $200. And the lighter end ewes at $120 to $140. A handful of rams in today. The best of those were $120 to $140, and the mediums, $80. Into the store lambs, still just a handful of stores coming through. $180 to $200 on the tops of those. $160 to $170 on the mediums, and $140 to $150 on the lighter end stores. Moving into the cattle, mate. The prime cattle, just a very small yarding of prime cattle. Good cows at 400 to 500 kgs. They were $3 to $3.30. 540 to 720 kilo cows. They were $3.64. And steers at 520 kgs. They were $5. Into the store cattle we move. Some R2 Hereford Cross steers at 418 kgs. They were $19.70. Some R2 Hereford Cross bulls at 375 kgs. They were $1,600. Some yearling Friesian bulls at 227 kilos, $1,140. Yearling Friesian bulls at 204 kilos, $1,000. Some Angus Cross heifers at 215 kilos, $1,000. And some Hereford Cross heifers at 204 kilos, $970 in there. And just a handful of bobby calves in today. The best of those Charolais Cross bulls, tops of those at $210. Charolais Cross heifers at $200. Hereford Friesian bulls, the tops of those were $180, and the Friesian bulls, the tops of those were $165. So everything's selling reasonably well there, which wraps up Lawn for another week, mate. Such
2: a good time. Ever thought that it might be time to think different? Flexol is the first ever oral lice treatment for sheep that works from the inside out. While other treatments fight lice on the fleece, Flexol works through the sheep itself, reaching lice where topical treatments can miss. No waiting for shearing, no worrying about rain, no stressing about wool length. So instead of chasing lice around the outside, hit them from the inside. Flexolt. 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
10: The Muster with Andy Muir, thanks to Peter's Genetics. 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
11: Another Saturday night that I ain't got nobody. I got some money cause I just got paid.
1: Grant Disaster McMaster farms on the edge of Lake Wakatipu at Close Spirin Station and joins us once again thanks to RB Rural. Grant, good afternoon. Another Saturday night by Sam Cooke. It was redone a few years later by Cat Stevens. Saturday nights at Close Spirin, how do they normally look?
7: Well, that's a great song for a start. I really enjoyed that song and still like singing along to it. This last Saturday night was a good one because I was excited about going to bed and waking up at 3 o'clock to watch the All Blacks. So I did that, set the alarm, and up I got and watched the mighty All Black performance. So, you know, it takes me back to the years ago when we listened to the old transistor radio from South Africa, and 1976 was my big tour of, you know, knowing all the All Blacks and getting up and listening on the old wireless. And pretty hard in Tiani on those days because we never had very good transmission, but, you know, crackled and mucked away and heard it, listened to that great icon, John Howson. But brought to you with the compliments of Caltex Oil New Zealand Limited. And, yeah, great days. But to get up and watch that performance on Saturday or Sunday morning was pretty special.
1: There was a lot of hype around that game, and it was the first time I've recorded a test match and watched it in the morning without knowing the score. I was going so well with about 15 minutes to go when I think we knew what the result was. I had my watch on. I had the TV on channel 70, so I was nowhere near the sporting channels, so I couldn't see the score. And all of a sudden, I seen a lyric come up on my phone in a chat group about somebody. I just seen two words, and it said, Belly, you, and I knew straight from that point that somebody won the sweepstake who had the score in the All Blacks' favour. And my first reaction was, oh bugger.
7: Yeah, well, that's the thing. You're too well up with modern technology. I mean, I didn't know how to set the tape, but I wanted to get up and watch it live, and it was pretty good, wasn't it?
1: You're still rocking a VCR, are you? Setting the tape?
7: Oh, yeah, it's got it. Yeah, well, that's the old terminology, I suppose.
1: I know what you mean, but as far as All Black games, though, that was an absolute doozy, and it just sets up this weekend at Cape Town, too.
7: Oh, it won't get any easier, but, you know, up in the high belt, and, you know, I just thought it was great. I was a little bit nervous at half time, and, you know, we had a bit of trouble with the scrums there due to various things, but by how the second half, they certainly got into it, and, yeah, it was a great victory.
1: Scanning occurred at Closeburn last week, didn't it?
7: Yeah, well, the rugby was more exciting than the scanning, but, you know, anticipation, and when it's scanning, it's a bit like, you know, you get to the mixed AGs, and that's good, and we always do the two-deuce blast because they run a bit easier, and that's where that was a bit like a rugby game. It's a bit nervous. So taking your school report home as a kid, you know, it was never as good to mum and dad as I thought it was, and I probably knew it wasn't very good anyway. But yeah, we got a bit of a pasting on the tutus this year. So, well, last year we were 10% back on the air before, and I put that down to the dry. This was overall scanning, and I mean, you've heard me say it and bored people to death this year, and saying what a great autumn we've had. You know, the ewes went into and a good winter. And, you know, I said about the 2Ds, the first time we've had really good quality feed for them to be tupped on. You know, we normally have the feed, but those frosts come in and the pasture dies off a bit, and, you know, you just don't have the full nutrient value that you normally would on, you know, down south. But it's you know, you can't make a silk purse out of a sow's ear, and that's what we do, and it generally goes right. So I was quietly confident this year with the 2Ds, but the second two tooth in, it came up dry, and as a result, so did another 39. So 10% dry rate in the two tooth.
1: Anything you can put it down to, or are you just kind of scratching your head?
7: Well, I've just about scratched the hair out of my head. Well, I don't know. The two tooth were in good nick, good condition. There was good feed prior to, during, and after. Teaser rams went out for the 17 days, and I did remember to take them out in case anyone's thinking that. And then the heavy artillery went in, and the end result not like I wanted it to be. So I don't really know. You know, they were toxoed, and they were toxoed at least 6 weeks, you know, before the ram went out, or, you know, the time you meant to. So yeah, it was a bit of a bit very disappointing. But it's farming, isn't it? You know, you just think you're going along, all right, next thing something comes along, you think, how the hell has this happened? So, going to take some blood off those tutus. Well, they've all gone now, but kept seven of those behind, and we'll get another 10 out of the tutus mob, and get the vet to take some bloods off and just see what'll happen. What there may be something there, but I somehow, I don't know what's caused it, but I just can't work it out because, you know, the mixed age ewes are all fine. And always, you know, too, this can be a bit tricky, but, you know, feeding and breeding, isn't it?
1: Yeah.
7: And body weight, and they had all that. So, it's a bit of a mystery at this stage, Andy. And unlike the rugby game, this was very disappointing.
1: Interesting as well, Steven Spielberg, the massive name in entertainment around the world, based in Hollywood, he started sticking his oar into this this terrace gold mine. And he's put money in there, saying it's what Sir Sam Neill would have wanted. But does somebody from Hollywood really have a say in what happens in New Zealand?
7: Steven Spielberg needs to go back to Hollywood and stay where he belongs and keep out of our country. Now, you know, this is, I just read a little bit of that last night, and was Steven Spielberg, was that E.T.?
1: Yep.
7: Yeah, well, he wants to be like E.T. and go home. And it really annoys me. And, you know, they want to get their own country sorted out for a start, the States. I'd say they've got a few more things going on that he should probably be supporting than worrying about what's happening and what Sam Neill did. Now, Sam Neill, again, was a great actor, that's where it stops. Here, his wine, you know. He had a bit of nimbyism going on here. You know, he built in the Wakatip, and then he objected to other people, you know, building around. And, you know, I don't look upon that very well either. So for this Spielberg to come and say what he's saying, it's just absolute BS. And we've got enough weirdos in our own country trying to stop this country going ahead without people on the other side of the world from Hollywood. And, you know, it's a bit like the Hollywood got hold of some famous actress a few years ago, put a big statement out that, you know, don't buy wool because, you know, it hurts when sheep are shorn, and all this stuff. So let us run our own country, and you stick to making films, Spielberg.
1: Yeah, well said, Grant. It's just frustration, I suppose, when you get these people with the big names. They fly around the world in private jets. But Lewis Hamilton, case in point, with the Formula One, you know, he's very much about plant-based in life, and he says, well, it's just part of the gig, having to fly in jets. Well, no, it's not.
7: No, it's not at all. And you know, it's like one of our former All Blacks that was playing in Japan and came back and spouting on about being a vegan, but didn't worry about bloody flying back and forth to Japan all the time. I just, you know, we as the world is crying out, you know, for protein and everything, and we need money, don't you know? We're a small place, and we've got a lot of minerals like the rest of the world that have them there and use them. And look, you know, we are very good custodians of the land with our national parks, and you know, you've got forest and bird, and you've got everyone like that chips in, and you know, that's a democracy. You let those people have their say, but Jesus, there's got to be common sense along the way. And, you know, we are struggling for schools, infrastructure, education at schools, hospitals, you know. We need, and I just see that the government have said they're not going to introduce a bed tax.
1: Yeah.
7: Now, holy smoke. I mean, we have a small population, bugger all people working and paying tax, and we've got all the people, and I heard someone say on the wireless this morning, oh, you know, there's a lot of Kiwis stay in motels or hotels. Well, there's a bloody sight more people from overseas do. And when you book to go for an overseas trip and something, you're going to pay another couple of $100 or something, you don't batter an eyelid because it's already cost you thousands to get there. So, like, all this is out of control. And the government need to have some balls and actually say, look, this is what we are doing. You're not taxing the public, you're taxing people that want to come to our country. And another thing they need to be doing is, you know, the Australians come in, they are exempt from paying that visitor levy tax, and they're one of our biggest tourist people from Australia coming here.
1: Well said, disaster. We better leave it there. You go and have a cup of tea and a lie down.
7: Well, I might go and get a hole and start a shovel and start digging a hole and looking for some gold and get old Stephen to come along and see what he thinks.
1: Grant Disaster McMaster every week here on The Muster, thanks to RB Rural. Chris Dillon of South and Federated Farmers, president there, he's up next.
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16: There've been times that I thought I could last for long.
1: Welcome back to The Muster. Chris Dillon is president of Southland Federated Farmers. Quite a bit going on in the political landscape, especially from a southern lens. Chris, good afternoon. How's Sigs?
17: Good morning, Andy.
1: Straight off the bat, the National Party coming out and proposing the easing of laws around gravel extraction. And if this goes through, it's a good news story, in my opinion.
17: It's a very good news story, and it shows that a bit of constant lobbying or good advocacy, and you can come up with some more common sense approach to some of these problems that have been neglected for probably 20-plus years.
1: I suppose a question is, why has it taken them so long to recognise it?
17: Well, it's been getting pointed out, but when you lose a few bridges and the country doesn't have the money to pay to rebuild them, it becomes an issue fairly quickly.
1: I mean, we talk about the roading system down here in the south, and the real proposition, Rob Scott mentioned it last week, that we could see Tarsiel Roads going back into gravel, and just the allocation of money for down in the south, this all just seems to come to a head at some stage.
17: It has, and yeah, it's, there's quite a bit of change that needs to happen there, not just national gravel extraction. We need to decouple the roading contracts so that the monopoly players aren't getting three cracks at every job, and we might get some roads fixed properly.
1: Do you have confidence that our roading infrastructure will be the same as it was, say, 20 to 30 years ago, or are we past the point of no return now?
17: I've just got to get some common sense around some of the red tape that holds it back. Road cones don't smooth roads out, graders do, so we've got to have more practical stuff.
1: Yeah, interesting you bring that up. Proposed changes to farm plans, resource management reform bills and the likes, more or less farming by consent, something else they're proposing to go out the door.
17: Yeah, there was a lot of that coming out last week. You would have read quite a lot of press releases. Unfortunately, we're right at that part of the election cycle that some of it can't be done before November's election, but hopefully we can get this RMA through by the end of the year or before the election, and that'll set the scene for how things are going to roll going forward.
1: But is there concern in Federated Farmers these could just become hollow promises?
17: No, we've got a fairly good rapport across the board with politicians, and so we feel we are getting listened to. So hopefully there's no hollow promises.
1: Now, a new survey came out recently showing New Zealand's pest problem has reached crisis point. Farmers spending more money and effort controlling pests, still going backwards nonetheless, though. What was the figure here? The survey estimating pests are costing farmers around $466 million a year. Let that sink in. Through direct control costs and lost production, with two-thirds of farmers now reporting pest numbers have increased over the past 5 years, up from around or the half the figure in 2024, and the average farmer spending an average of $6.18 per hectare each year on pest control, which is up 13% in 2 years. And let's be honest, with this rise in carbon farming, it's going to get worse.
17: Yeah, unfortunately, there's a direct result of a whole lot of bad legislation has led to this problem. It's good to see that it's being recognised, and yeah, Fed's survey there has really brought it to the front of the minds of the politicians. We can't let hunting groups control what goes on in pest control. They're well-meaning in what they're saying, but the problem's slightly bigger than them. So yeah, it's got to be a collaborative approach going forward, and let's try to get on top of some of the stuff.
1: But are we past the point of no return for a collaborative approach? I mean, if individuals want to go out there and put the onus on themselves to start eradication, should we not support it?
17: We should be supporting it, and we should be supportive of some of the fencing rules around some of these forestry blocks as well, because we know that some of these pests suddenly arrive at these forests, and that's where the hunters have got to be very careful.
1: Are we just building ourselves up for a massive problem in a few years' time, though? We've got all these tree blocks, Chris. You're going to have long grass there. It's going to get dry. You've got all these animals running around. Are we really thinking of what we're going to be putting up with in a few years' time?
17: We've certainly got some challenges coming ahead, especially if you get the dry summers like we're talking, uncontrolled recreation in some of these areas. So, but then, as I said, it's all a result of poor legislation in the last government cycle.
1: With council reform, is there a chance we go back to the rabbit board days?
17: Sometimes you've got to look back to go forward. With council reform, we've also talked about going back to the catchment group days.
1: The Arable Awards were held last week, celebrating everything good about an industry which arguably has had its challenges recently.
17: I attended the Arable Awards in Christchurch. It was a very, very good event. I probably have to say that because I was on the organising committee. But,
1: I suppose you better.
17: it was great to bring industry together with the best farmers and right through the value chain of Arable. It was a very positive night, but it was, it did highlight the fact that, some of the problems are within our own industry. They've got to be recognised by all the groups in the industry and work together to find a way forward before we lose critical mass of it.
1: Yeah, I suppose that would have been an interesting conversation, being a fly on the wall, and just what is a positivity regarding the future of arable in New Zealand, given the numbers are down?
17: Yeah, well, there's a lot of talk about land use change, and that can be in a number of ways, but once you put a dairy shed on a grain farm, you don't really go back to farming grain again.
1: Well, that particularly seems to be the mood up in Canterbury, where conversions are happening.
17: Yeah, there's a lot of conversions in. The builders are probably what's holding back from being more conversions going on. I think it's starting to sink in within the seed merchants and that they've got as much to lose or more to lose than what the farmers have.
1: So do we actually realise the seriousness of a situation regarding arable at the moment, Chris? Do you think it's been understated?
17: It's not been understated, but it's getting at the grumpy point this week. We're doing a lot behind the scenes to make as many little tweaks as we can to get things on the right track again.
1: Good on you, Chris. Thanks for your time as always. Have a good arvo.
17: No worries. Cheers.
1: Chris Dillon, President of Southland Federated Farmers. Yeah, arable is certainly one of the sectors that is struggling at the moment. So here's hoping. We just need a good season for these guys. And looking forward as well, we're seeing it with red meat, we're seeing it with dairy. Here's hoping arable gets a chance to actually correct itself this year. Clayton Peters is up next. This is The Muster.
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24: Don't know much about history. Don't know much about...
1: Welcome back to The Muster. Clayton Peters of Peter's Genetics, naming sponsors here on the program, joins us. Good afternoon, Pat. You've got the conveyor going today.
25: Yeah, no, good afternoon to you, to Eddie. You know, we're just doing a couple of prelim jobs down here at Wantwood. So, enjoying a nice day, actually.
1: Ground conditions at Wantwood, how are they holding up?
25: No, not too bad. Yeah, no, it's still pretty wet on the flats. But, yeah, obviously it sounds like it's going to get a bit wetter tomorrow and the next day. But we don't really need it. But, anyway, we'll see what happens. Yeah, it's good to see some temperatures over in the double digits, to be fair. Obviously, Saturday was a cracker, but then Sunday was a bit of a miserable day again.
1: Yeah, how did you fare over your way? Was there much in the way of sleet or anything over at Heriot?
25: I was out shifting some sheep about 8:30, you come in pretty windy and snowy and crappy, but it only comes through in blast. It wasn't too bad, it was just really windy.
1: So how are you faring for feed at the moment, bearing that every season is different at this time of year almost?
25: Yeah, probably a wee bit behind, but I must admit that it's definitely greened up a lot in the last week. Obviously the temperatures have been a bit better, but probably still behind where we normally are. But yeah, we're spreading most of the sheep out at home at the moment. We're seeing this rain coming tomorrow, and I thought, well, they're better off being spread out than being stuck in a paddock and wrecking a paddock and making more mud.
1: Are you getting through your crops? Be well done now, I suppose.
25: I've got a few swedes left, some of the hoggets have sort of cut their teeth, and we're probably just about going to have to get them in next week and probably mouth them and take the ones out of the cut their teeth and leave the ones on that haven't. Obviously, still a few swedes deep, but I've got plenty of cattle to clean the swedes up, so I'm not panicking too much. Our early start lambing, they were due to start on Sunday, just gone, so there's bound to be a heap of crap weather coming, so yeah, just typical.
1: Murphy's a horrible individual at this time of year.
25: Yeah, but I don't think it's going to be too cold. I think it's going to get a lot of rain, but I'm hoping they're wrong. We're wet enough as it is, although we're getting more rain. It's just sort of started to dry up, not too bad over the last week, so yeah.
1: Do you get many issues with bearings and the likes at this time of year, Pup, or are you pretty much on top of things?
25: Oh, not too bad. We've had a couple in the earlies, but nothing too major. I had a little bit of abortion in them, it's probably about 10 days ago, which I was really worried it could have been Brandenburg, but it was only a couple of years and the rest have been good as gold, so it was just obviously maybe being knocked at the gateway or knocked around a wee bit or just a bit of stress. But, I was getting a bit panicky, but no, it was, we've had no more, so I'm quite happy about it.
1: Therefore, just a couple of slips, it was nothing else out of the ordinary?
25: No, it's just probably they were in the yards probably the week before and maybe got knocked or something, who knows, but so they've settled down and, yeah, they're busy lambing now, so, yeah, I shot down last night to look for a few calves, we've been getting a few calves, so, just in these warmer afternoons, and, there was a lot of lambs born yesterday afternoon, so there must be a bit of bad weather coming.
1: As far as the conveyor, though, for your side of things, just getting things through, get the throughput and the numbers over and done with, so you're not hanging around in the yards at this time of year?
25: Yeah, no, we sort of work on doing a couple of thousand at each property, whatever, each day, because we've all got jobs to do in the morning, so we've still got, hoggets on crop and calves on crop, and so we sort of start about 10 o'clock most mornings and, just do a couple of thousand, maybe 2,500, and then, just sort of spread the workload around a little bit, really.
1: Are you intensive on the lambing beat?
25: No. I just pick up the calves, any problems I'll deal with, but and just pick up any dead lambs, I suppose, and, we don't get too carried away. Over at Cleaver Downs, we don't do any because we're obviously out on the hill and sort of leave them to it. Obviously don't have the cast problems, but obviously at home a bit more intensive. So, just more, you get a ewe lamb beside a fence and maybe a lamb sliding under the fence. If you see it, you save it. You might as well try.
1: Have you found over the years, though, it's like when traditional lambing beats have started to change as genetics change, that you found it hard to stay away from the paddock?
25: Oh, listen, when I first left school and, I did a full-on lambing beat and, I remember going home to Dad one day. I said, "I'm never doing this." It was just full on. Round the sheep 4 or 5 times a day, and it was like, yeah. And then obviously when I first moved to West Targa, we had sort of big fat traditional Romneys, and we were doing full on lamb beat, and we slowly put different genetics in there. Obviously, Romneys from North Island, their own genetics and that, and it changed overnight. To be fair, I bought some new lambs from our Clue Downs property back in the day, so they were, North Island genetics, and so I got pretty much straight into them, and, the sheep just changed straight away. We weren't even doing a lamb beat around them, really.
1: It's fascinating to see how genetics evolve over time, and people have different things that they go and work on and that side of it, though. But from your guys here at Peters Genetics, what's been your core focus, would you say?
25: Oh, definitely easy care lambing, it's a pretty stressful job if you're going around your sheep 2 or 3 times a day. But there's certain properties you do, and even smaller farmers might only have 2 or 3,000 ewes or 1,500 ewes, and they want every lamb they can get. So I don't blame them. But when you get to hill country and stuff like that, or bigger properties, you just haven't got time to be going around all the time.
1: When do you hope to get the tractor up and running in the paddocks there? Still a wee way away, I'd imagine.
25: We were sort of maybe thinking about it this week, but obviously if we get this rain tomorrow, it'd be another week away. But I'm not panicking too much. It's still just damp enough in the damp spots. So, but I'd say once it is dry enough, it's going to be all go. So, yeah.
1: Bit of a chance for a reset at the moment, would you say, in between the winter and spring seasons?
25: It's actually just good to get some heat during the days now, and because it was like we were getting quite wet at home, and we weren't getting much drying. It was sort of, I was getting a bit over it, to be fair.
1: No, I don't think you're the only one in that department, mate. Hey, just to wrap up, we'll talk about a co because we can. Your beloved Otago Razorbacks. I think they're still called the Razorbacks. I'm not sure. It was a marketing tour once upon a time. But you absolutely took Wellington to the sword the other day, didn't you?
25: Oh, listen, I was going to go up to it, and the weather was crap, and I'd had a sort of a day doing a bit of brickwork in the house on Sunday afternoon, and I thought, I'm going to sit there and watch this game live. And I was confident Otago were going to win it, but geez, they were outstanding. Their offloads were incredible.
1: How good Northland having the shield?
25: Oh, that was even better. It's always good to see any team beat Canterbury. not True. Being biased or anything.
1: Look, but, shout out to our Canterbury listeners, but you understand where we're coming from. They've had the Ranfurly Shield 18 times.
25: And to be fair, they play well when they took it off a target. Their defence was outstanding.
1: Yeah.
25: To Northland, that was awesome just to see it go to a team that hasn't had it for such a long time. And Yeah, that's the great thing about NPC rugby. It's awesome to watch.
1: It's rugby in its rawest form. Hey, good on you, Clayton. Thanks for chatting once again. It's a busy couple of days for you guys. Peter's Genetics, naming sponsors here on the muster. We do appreciate you guys being on board.
25: No, that's cool. Thanks very much, Andy. But I'm
1: trying to be. Clayton Peters of Peters Genetics. You're listening to The Muster up next. Simon Witherford, and before the end of the hour, Megan White from Waitani Young Farmers.
0: 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They'll kill almost anything, freshwater fish, small pets, chickens and their eggs, but their impact on the native birds is particularly disastrous. Mustelids are responsible for the extinction of some bird species and threaten many more, the kiwi, kakapo and takahi to name a few. On top of that, ferrets are known carriers of bovine TB and toxoplasmosis. Mustelids are prolific breeders during the spring and summer, so now's the time to deal with them. 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
1: Welcome back to The Muster. Simon Witherford of KWS catches up with us next. We caught up with Alex Clark a couple of weeks ago talking about the Conviso Smart System, and we're going to catch up with Simon today just to have a bit of a chinwag and talk about some options that are coming up for next season. Simon, welcome to The Muster. Good to chat.
8: Yeah, thanks, Andy. Thanks for having me.
1: Now, we spoke with Alex a couple of weeks ago about KWS and what you guys are about. Just from your perspective, I suppose, your role with the company, Simon.
8: Yeah, I look after our activities here in New Zealand as the country manager, and Alex looks after our regions in Southland and Otago, so everything that's going on down there is his responsibilities, and I look after, amongst other things, everything north of the Waitaki River, but Canterbury, Southland and Otago are our main areas for Conviso Smart System.
1: So we're getting through the winter now, the crops have been eaten, I suppose. From your perspective, Simon, as to what you're hearing, how's it been?
8: Pretty good on the whole. Winter conditions haven't been too bad in most places. A few storms have come through the country, through the South Island and moved north, but on the whole, winter conditions have been pretty reasonable, and in most cases it looks like things are fairly well positioned for spring, and some people are starting to calve now. So at the moment it's looking positive, but still a way to go.
1: Now, the Conviso Smart System, for those people that aren't aware of it, what you guys do there at KWS and this variety, Simon, give us a bit of an update around it.
8: Yeah, well, Conviso Smart is a herbicide-tolerant fodder beet system, so it's combining fodder beet varieties that have been bred to be tolerant to the Conviso 1 herbicide. Conviso 1's based on ALS inhibitors, group 2 herbicides. That was developed by Bayer Crop Science, and KWS have been responsible for breeding the tolerance into our fodder beet varieties. So this system works together to provide a really good weed control solution for a lot of places that are growing fodder beet, really effective weed control, and a lot of growers have had really good success with it over the last couple of seasons.
1: controlling weeds in your crop. I think you go back to the days of scuffling Swedes, for goodness sake. That seems like a lifetime ago, but in reality it isn't. And the way that things evolved and wild turnip and issues like that, you're just trying to eliminate them, I suppose.
8: Yeah, we are. I mean, weed control is critical to yield success. If you can't control the weeds, they just overcome the crop and you get poor yields, and that makes, in a way, an expensive crop with all the costs associated with that. So yields are king. Controlling weeds is a critical part of getting those yields to be the maximum that they possibly can be.
1: If you're not on top of the weeds in your crops as such, just how much of the crop can you lose in a percentage term, you reckon?
8: Oh, it depends. We see some farms there that you're really on the limit of trying to grow fodder beet with the yields they're not getting. So my estimate, depending where you are, if you're below 20 tonnes, then something's not right. And anything 20 tonnes and above and on irrigated land, you probably want higher. So it really depends on your circumstances, but extreme yield losses could be 50% in the worst case scenarios quite easily.
1: That's worst case scenario, of course. I think the best I heard there was a guy, a correspondent on the show, talking about 36 tonne.
8: Yeah, I mean, a bit of pub talk, but no, in the last couple of years, at least on irrigated land and around Canterbury and maybe central Otago, then, yeah, 35 tonnes to 40 is quite reasonable, but, you know, enough is enough. You need a good economic yield, let's say, and that's what farmers should be really targeting for these circumstances.
1: Absolutely. Now, the seed and the spray, they're a package deal, is that right?
8: Yeah, exactly. So on a per hectare basis, the farmer will receive 100,000 seeds of the variety. They'll receive a litre per hectare of the Conviso 1 herbicide, and included we also throw in 1 litre per hectare of the partner oil that should be mixed with the herbicide before it's applied.
1: And the weed control itself, you talk about, like we talked about, what getting on top of it in your crop. So how does it stack up as such from what you see?
8: Really good. So the really challenging weeds that farmers often come across in beet growing, so wild turnip is a classic one, especially for the Southland, South Otago regions in particular. Mallow, docks, wireweed, willow weed. And if farmers are struggling with weed beet from bolters they haven't controlled historically in their fodder beet crops, it'll take care of that existing weed beet as well. So the spectrum's really wide, controls grasses and including, in addition to those, broadleaf weeds. So that spectrum is really comprehensive, and the efficacy is really particularly high. So we're finding that farmers are having breakthroughs from where they have been in many cases with weed control using the Conviso Smart system. So it's been brilliant to see.
1: Yeah, and of course, sugar and grazing fodder beet varieties, they're available as well.
8: Yeah, exactly. We've got two main varieties, a sugar beet variety called Smart Sanya. That's mainly for lifting, harvesting. And then we've got Smart Jacina, which is a high dry matter fodder beet variety. We will be testing some new material this year. And so we hope in the next couple of years we'll have some new varieties to introduce them to the market. And we're looking to bring the dry matter percentage of those fodder beet varieties down as low as we can. And that's where we're heading in our breeding program.
1: Hey, good on you, Simon. Thanks for your time this afternoon.
8: No worries. Thanks, Andy.
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13: Cupid, draw back your bow and let your arrow go.
1: Welcome back to The Muster. Before we catch up with Megan White, your chance to have your say on Southland's future. Chris Dillon sent this through. We forgot to talk about this, but your voice matters. The Local Government Commission is looking at where the changes are needed in Southland's local government structure. Therefore, if you go into the Southland Federated Farmers page, the local government survey is there too. Go down a couple of posts and you'll find it, and that needs done sooner than later as well. Megan White of Waitani Young Farmers joins us once again. Good afternoon.
14: How are we?
1: Oh, we are doing well. How are you?
14: Oh, yeah, not too bad. Put two bearings in this morning, so that was a good start to the day, but that tells you two things. Either my sheep are too fat or there's a front of weather coming in. And at the moment, I think it's telling us both.
1: How do you handle your bearings? Tags on the back, retainer, what do you do?
14: Oh, only the most humane ways, you know. Yep.
1: And what's that?
14: Won't spill too many secrets.
1: That's a very good way to look at it. Well done. So just getting busy. Are you getting a lot of bearings at the moment, or is it a case of... You know, not too bad.
14: Yeah, no, we've had quite a few. I think I've done about 9 and we haven't spread out yet. So, it's probably not ideal. But, yeah, 2 I put in this morning and managed to get in successfully. So that was a win.
1: Oh, well, your ewes must be in very good condition.
14: Oh, I don't know. Yeah, I think that's up to everybody's judgment. Yeah, everybody looks at them differently, I suppose.
1: Speaking of Waitani Young Farmers, how have you guys been lately?
14: We've been good. We're pretty busy. The last couple of months have been pretty busy, doing a few fundraisers and the likes, yeah.
1: So you like some fundraisers? I dare say it's all about the handpiece work and that?
14: Yep. No, we did 3 days belly crutching up at Garson, actually, for one of our members, her old man up there. We did belly crutching up there. I think we did 800, roughly, each day, so... I don't know what that math works out to be, but it's just a quick math for me.
1: 3 times 8 is 2,400.
14: That works out. Yeah, we did about that many.
1: That's dedication going up to Garston for a bit of crutching from young farmers.
14: Yeah. Yeah, no, it was good. It was sort of, you had the same crew each time, but yeah, I mean, everybody likes getting on the handpiece, and yeah, apart from a few tractor boys, but they still showed up anyway. Sort of, you know, it was good to see them show up, and they were out the back penning up, and they'd have a go at rousing, and you'd get them in the press. And even though sheep, you know, they're not big fans of sheep after the end of the day, but they still enjoyed it, still enjoy the banter. And yeah, his old lady put a good feed on for us afterwards and had good yarns. And yeah, that's what it's all about, really.
1: Belly crutching ewes, I presume, for lambing.
14: Yep, it was ewes.
1: So you guys had your car rally not long ago as well.
14: Yep, no, we sure did. Yeah, what was that, the 8th of August, I think, and, yeah, had 19 teams show up for that, and, yeah, made quite a bit of money through the auctions, had Matt McCall there, he was auctioning for us. Yeah, I think we made $5,000, yeah, was
1: awesome.
14: Pretty happy with that.
1: And that a lot of that money went along to, who did that go to?
14: It's going along to the Southland Charity Hospital, so.
1: Oh, nice.
14: Yeah. Should be a good cause there, hopefully. Hopefully, it's one of those charities you hope you never need, but if you do need them, they're there, so it's good to give back to them.
1: It's a great way to look at it, too. So, therefore, you must have had a good turnout.
14: Yeah, no, it was good. Yeah, I think everybody who, the 19 teams that showed up, they all enjoyed the course and different activities. And then, band on at the pub afterwards. I think Ken at the pub, that Riversdale pub there, was pretty happy with the amount of people that bought in. So just a good excuse to get off farm and do something different.
1: You talk about getting off farm. I speak to it with the various clubs over the past couple of weeks, what they're doing to connect over the busy season. Do you guys catch up at all when everything's like guns to the gunnel? You head into the moon for a pint or something, or go to someone's place? How do you work it?
14: It's usually very last minute. During September, we don't have a proper meeting as such. We just go out for a meal. And then, sort of just group chat vibes. Someone chucks a group message in the group chat, and it's usually like pub or, piss up at the hut or, wherever everybody's gone.
1: Hang on, let's go back there. A couple of quiets at the hut. What hut?
14: Oh, yeah, there's a hunting hut up here, and there's another hunting hut just on another fella's place. And
1: you're being very vague.
14: Oh, it's good. It's good to have a few beers where people aren't watching.
1: You should be a politician. You so went around that subject, eh?
14: Look, we can't spill all our secrets, but it's always a good time.
1: Nice one. What about after the busy season? Is there anything big like a shindig in the offerings, the likes?
14: We haven't got anything major planned. We're just sort of, there's a few other clubs events happening that we're sort of look to get along to and stuff. I know Terrace have got their bark up this weekend. There's a few clubs heading up to that. We haven't got anything major in the mix, but
1: So you haven't got a trailer and a minivan like your other halves in Tiano have got?
14: No, we're not quite as boisterous as them fellas, but sometimes we tee along with them, but just depends what's happening.
1: Nice. Okay, so your meeting dates, Megan, what's the go?
14: We meet the second Monday of every month, and it just sort of chops and changes. We sort of try to mix it up. There's got a few people based out at Riversdale and then a few people based out towards Matera Way, so sort of, depends on the month, usually between Riversdale and Matera or Gore. But the socials usually have it up there as to where we're going to be and when, so it's usually the best place to check it out.
1: Now, the 100th for Young Farmers, FMG Young Farmer of the Year, happening in Christchurch next July, that'll be a big event on the calendar.
14: Oh, there's quite a few people looking forward to that, me in specifics. It's going to be good.
1: You'll be putting your name down to be an entrant, won't you?
14: Oh, we'll see. See what's happening when we get there.
1: Well, that's a yes.
14: You can't really go wrong with entering, to be fair. If you go away from the day and you haven't learned something, you've done something wrong. You're like, I've never been to a district and not learned something. So it's one of those things. If you head along, it'll always be a good day, and it's usually a good piss-up afterwards. So either way, you can't go wrong.
1: Couple of quiets, nothing wrong with that. And like you alluded to, the worst thing is you may learn something on the day.
14: Exactly.
1: Oh, good on you, Megan. Better let you carry on. Hopefully you don't have to get those retainers out for any of those girls. And, all the best for lambing.
14: Not too easy. Thank you, Andy.
15: Laugh out loud with Ag Proud, because life on the land can be a laughing matter. Brought to us by Shearwell Data, working to help the livestock farmer.
1: A man calls home and says to his wife, "Honey, I've been invited to go fishing at a big lake in Scotland with my boss and several of his friends. We're away for a week. This could be a great opportunity for the promotion that I want. Would you pack enough clothes for a week and set my fishing rod and tackle box out too, please? We're going straight from the office. I'll stop by the house to pick up everything. Oh, and please pack my new blue silk pyjamas." His wife thinks this sounds a little fishy, but being a good wife does exactly as he asks. A few weeks later, he comes home, or a week later, tired but happy. "So did you catch many fish?" his wife asks. "We sure did. Lots of salmon, some brown trout, and a few pike." Then he looks confused. "Why didn't you pack my new pyjamas like I asked?" His wife replies, "I did. They're in your tackle box." Podcast is going up shortly thanks to iHeartRadio, so we can listen to all these so-called social events that Megan was talking about before. Mandy Muir, the show's brought to you by Peters Genetics. Enjoy the afternoon. We'll see you tomorrow.
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8: In this update, Auckland Council will reveal three schemes for its congestion charging regime today. They'll apply to different zones of the city and could see charges ranging from $2 to $7, depending on where and when you drive. Council reporter Jacob Jones has more.
9: Option one would target the city centre during peak times. Option two would hit the city centre plus fringe suburbs like Newmarket, Newton and possibly Parnell and Ponsonby. Option three includes the Harbour Bridge to Point Chev and Mount Wellington. The options will be taken to the public in November after the general election.
8: The government council rates cap will end local zero rates rises election campaigns. The bill mandating a 4% cap from 202 meant its first reading in Parliament today. It would also require councils to lift rates a minimum 2% each year. The next local body elections are in 2028, and local government minister Simon Watt says all newly elected officials will have to apply that minimum rise.
10: If it was zero, then in effect there would be a risk that assets were not being upgraded and invested in.
8: The Prime Minister says New Zealand will always back Ukraine as it marks 35 years of independence. Chris Luxon's joined an early morning coalition of the willing call with world leaders and has issued a statement saying Ukraine must and will win the senseless war. Defence Minister Paul Goldsmith is not ruling out further support, including deploying troops to Europe to train Ukrainian soldiers.
11: We've always stood on the side of the rules-based system and countries who have been attacked.
8: Laneway Festival has confirmed a Sunday date for the Music Extravaganza's 2027 Auckland showing. It's returning to Western Springs on February 21, weeks later than this year's Waitangi run. It appears to only be gracing three Sydney cities next year. Melbourne, Sydney and Brisbane, with Adelaide and Perth ditched. The lineup will be revealed late next month. And that's news.
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7: Hoka Nui Sport.
8: To sport, and Jai Arrow has been given special dispensation to make his 99th and 100th NRL appearance for the Rabbitohs. The 31-year-old utility forward has been forced into medical retirement after a motor neuron disease diagnosis. The NRL have approved a one-off rule change allowing South Sydney to have Arrow as an additional player in their final two regular season matches. He'll start both games and be the team's first interchange of the match within the first few seconds. And two of tennis's biggest names await New Zealand's Erin Routliffe and her playing partner Lloyd Glasspool in the mixed doubles at the US Open. The pair have secured a place in the main draw, where Serena Williams and Carlos Alcaraz await on Arthur Ashe Stadium. And that's sport. I'm Wendy Petrie.
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15: Weather Watch 24/7, the marine forecast for sea area Fovo, a gale warning in force, westerly 25 knots but 40 knots west of Slope Point to Shelter Point, and becoming westerly 25 knots everywhere this evening, with a southwest swell of 5 metres offshore and poor visibility in shallow.

0: hours. Met Service forecast for Southland for the rest of today, cloudy with occasional rain. Gusty westerlies will ease back by this evening and down to a low of 7 tonight. Tomorrow, rain with heavy falls, easing to a few showers in the afternoon. Westerlies turning easterly in the morning. Tomorrow's forecast high is 10.
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0: Southland's Hot and Early, Peter Mac. We've got the best mix of the greatest hits on the radio each and every day. And we've also got the forecast for you now for the next 7 odd. So you know what you're dealing with. And for the rest of the day, occasional rain, westerlies, mostly cloudy. 14 is our top. And at the moment, it's feeling like 11 under Sergeant Dan, the Cremota Man. And we are down to 7 overnight tonight. Tomorrow, rain developing in the morning, heavy at times with situation easing in the afternoon. But it will remain cloudy tomorrow and single digit high of 9 degrees. Into Thursday after an overnight low of 4. We're looking at cloud, a period of rain with heavy falls on Thursday afternoon and into the evening as well, just 8 degrees that high. Friday, we just nudge back up into the double figures, 11 on the top with a few showers. That'll mainly be in the morning, though. It should fine up a bit in the afternoon with light winds on Friday. Into Saturday, partly cloudy, nor-westerlies developing in the morning, 13. Into Sunday, showers clearing, westerlies at 11. And as we farewell winter, the last day of winter, the last day of August, will be on Monday, the 31st of August next week. 13 the top, and it's going to be a wet send-off. Showers and westerlies for Southland.
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0: Stella Lefty, Boston, Peter Mac this afternoon. Now, you might recall last year, very early last year, in Oamaru, in the Heritage the Victorian precinct there, there was a Netflix series shooting. They had a lot of gear there, a lot of people in costume, a lot of things going on, a lot of shots being made. And that was all part of a thing. A lot of the people who were involved, and there were heaps of them, all had to sign non-disclosure agreements, keep it all under wraps. But what we do know, that it was for a Netflix series called East of Eden, which is set for international release. And if you're interested in to see how the Heritage Precinct in Oamaru came up in that series, see bits you might recognise. They did change a few bits around and signage and all that sort of stuff, but it's going to be released 1st of October. So there we go. Looking forward to that.
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0: Across South from Whanganui, Peter Mack this afternoon, and news, sport, and tomorrow's weather is not too far away. We're back after three with more variety on the radio with Ella Langley, the Pet Shop Boys. Harry Styles is in there, and we'll kick into it first up with Blink 182 after three, Southland's Whanganui.
1: Yep, that's another Wilson contracting truck out of Waimatua. 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
12: In this update, local government minister Simon Watts warns councils will need strong justification to get approval to lift rates higher than the incoming rates cap. The government's clarified key aspects of its plan to cap council rates hike at 4%, which is expected to come into force in 2029. Watts says the government's consulted on when it should be lenient and landed on rare circumstances like natural disasters or insolvency.
13: That is an important mechanism because it is, in effect, a safety valve that was identified through the conversation dialogue we consulted with the rating agencies.
12: Police say a long-running Auckland investigation has shut down a Vietnamese syndicate, alleging one of the largest cannabis-growing networks of its kind. Jordan Dunn has more.
14: Across 10 months, Operation Blackout turned up more than 5 tonnes of cannabis material from more than 50 rental properties. 19 search warrants were executed across the city last week, and 12 people landed with dozens of charges. Police say 11 Vietnamese crop sitters have been deported, and prosecution is pending for 5 more.
12: Ukraine is hoping for a boost in its air defence as world leaders gather in Kyiv to mark the country's 35th Independence Day. Britain and France have committed to lifting military support and speeding up deliveries of defensive weapons. Ukraine's President Volodymyr Zelensky says he's hoping to stock up as they head into autumn.
15: We need at least 300 Patriot missiles for the winter and for the cold months. Every missile means lives to be saved.
12: Auckland University is celebrating 10 years of bringing ideas to bars around the city. Tonight is Auckland Uni's 10th iteration of Raising the Bar, with 20 lecturers and professors delivering talks across 10 bars. Alumni Relations Manager Peter Papagiannis says topics can range from Disney music to heart health.
16: They can go learn about it from a world-renowned expert at the pub down the road. Quick talk, 45 minutes, no slides, presented in a bit more casual way.
12: And that's news.
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12: To sport, and ASB Classic Tournament Director Nicholas Lamperin is off to tennis's US Open, aiming to find company for reigning women's champion Elena Svitolina next January. The world number 9 has been announced as the first player signed on for the Auckland event. Silver Ferns defender Kara Stipe is leaving the Southern Steel after signing a one-year deal with the Melbourne Vixens for the 2027 Super Netball season. Her Steel teammate from this season, mid-quarter Kimiora Poi, confirmed her move to the Queensland Firebirds this morning. Ferns shooter Amelia Walmsley has announced she's leaving the Northern Stars after one season. Speculation mounts she'll join Stipe at the Vixens. And Knights wing Dom Young and back rower Tyson Frizzell will miss their NRL League match against the Warriors in Auckland on Sunday through suspension. That's sport. I'm Wendy Petrie.
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19: Weather Watch 24/7, the marine forecast for sea area Fofo, a gale warning in force, westerly 25 knots but 40 knots west of Slope Point to Shelter Point, and becoming westerly 25 knots everywhere this evening, with a southwest swell of 5 metres offshore and poor visibility and showers. Met Service forecast for Southland for the rest of today, cloudy with occasional rain. Gusty westerlies will ease back by this evening and down to a low of 7 tonight. Tomorrow, rain with heavy falls easing to a few showers in the afternoon. Westerlies turning easterly in the morning. Tomorrow's forecast high is 10.
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Him and his singlet and his ridiculous good looks and his incredible attraction to women bugger him. It's Harry Styles and Adore You, Blink 182 in there too. What's My Age Again? Mind Your Business. Peter Mac, Pet Shop Boys, it's Hawkinui.

0: Dan Powder, Bad Days. Not having a good one, folks. Hang on there, Dan. Ella Langley and the Pet Shop Boys, always on my mind. Now, what do we got happening? We have got, well, an end to winter. Yes, ladies and gentlemen, this is the last full week. We've got the weekend, then we've got Monday of next week. That's the 31st of August. And then we have the meteorological new year. Not new year, pity you, Wally. What are you talking about? The meteorological spring. Oh, such a good word, spring, isn't it? Spring. Spring. Love it. Happening on Tuesday. Yeah. So that's all good. Now, what we do have also, of course, is some funny old weather rolling in around parts of the South Island over the next few days. In fact, the weather warning, which is an interesting one for some parts of the South Island, this is a 39-hour warning, and it's a fairly heavy warning. A 39-hour warning from 6 tomorrow night through until 9 a.m. Friday up in the Canterbury High Country south of the Rangitata River, but also Otago, north of Arrowtown to Ranfurly. They're talking about heavy snow above 800 metres. Snowfall amounts may approach warning criteria. They're talking about lesser amounts of snow right down to 400 metres, and they're also talking about a high chance of that warning being upgraded. This is from 6 tomorrow night through to 9 a.m. on Friday morning, and it could affect travel, damage to trees, power lines is possible, cold conditions could stress out livestock. This is quite serial. Prepare for snow, cold temps, possible power outages. If you have to travel in those areas, drive cautiously. Ensure you have snow chains, know how to fit them. Here's the kicker. Make sure you've got your sleeping bag in your car, warm clothing and emergency items. Crikey. So, yeah, we're getting it, and it's coming in big. It's coming in hot. The cold patch is coming in hot for 39 hours from 6 tomorrow night through to 9 a.m. on Friday morning. The Canterbury High Country south of the Rangitata River and Otago north of Arrowtown to Ranfurly.
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0: Love Me Not, Raven Lanay. Gin Blossoms in there too. And Rihanna with Calvin in that set as well. So, yeah, the old spring kicks in on Tuesday next week, spring. And then we've only got a few weeks to wait. Well, the thick end of September, I suppose. But your daylight saving kicks in for this year from Sunday, 27 September. So that means when you head off to bed on your Saturday night, you'll be popping your clock forward 1 hour. So that'll be on Saturday, the 26th of September. How exciting.
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1: Across Southland, Hokanui, Peter Mac coming up to 4 o'clock. News and sport is on the way, and then we're back into the best mix, the greatest hits for Southland. We have first up Taylor Swift, The Men at Work from Aussie with a Memory. Speaking of memories, Creed in there as well. We've got Shawn Mendes and Sam Fender featuring Olivia Dean. Yes, we've got the variety and the best mix back on the other side of four here, Southland's Hokanui.
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12: In this update, Auckland Council will reveal three schemes for its congestion charging regime today. They'll apply to different zones of the city and could see charges range from $2 to $7 depending on where and when you drive. Council reporter Jacob Jones has more.
13: Option 1 would target the city centre during peak times. Option 2 would hit the city centre plus fringe suburbs like Newmarket, Newton and possibly Parnell and Ponsonby. Option 3 includes the Harbour Bridge to Point Chev and Mount Wellington. The options will be taken to the public in November after the general election.
12: Labor's announced it will support National's bill to ban social media for under-16s through its first reading, but wants it done before the election. The government introduced a bill yesterday to legally require platforms like Instagram and TikTok to have age restrictions for setting up accounts. New Zealand First and ACT won't support it, meaning National needs Labour's votes for it to pass. Leader Chris Hipkin says the party has support and there's no reason to delay.
14: We will give them the numbers to pass the bill through its first reading before the election so that the process can get underway and the new government, after the election, can get the bill implemented.
12: A coroner's inquest into the drowning death of a 25-year-old teacher on Wellington's waterfront is entering its final day. Isaac Levings had tried to attend a concert in the city in 2023, but was removed by security for being drunk, Tobias McIntosh reports.
15: The inquest yesterday heard safety recommendations for Wellington's waterfront after a 2021 death still weren't complete before another fatality 2 years later. Council Chief Operating Officer James Roberts says plans for further safety measures outside the current life lighting upgrades also aren't currently on the plans. He continues answering questions today.
12: Sky City's revealed it's rejected a takeover offer from an American private equity vulture fund made 3 months ago. Former radio and TV3 company MediaWorks owner Oaktree put up the bid in May. And that's news.
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12: To sport, and Warriors Chief Executive Cameron George is planning to host any finals matches at Mount Smart Stadium unless he hears otherwise. Australian media reporting the NRL may force both the Warriors and Sharks to play at larger grounds. Mount Smart has a capacity of 25,000. Eden Park can double that. George says, though, he's unaware of any changes coming from head office.
18: I haven't had a phone call from the NRL, so I'm just focused on this week. They know my position, and if Peter Volandis or the NRL wish to have a chat about it, I'm sure they'll reach out.
12: Court documents claim San Francisco 49ers owner Jed York, whose family is worth an estimated $14.2 billion, has been arrested under suspicion of trying to pay around $235 to engage in prostitution services at an Ohio trailer park. He was taken into custody by an agent working for a human trafficking task force. And that's sport. I'm Wendy Petrie.
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19: Weather Watch 24/7, the marine forecast for sea area Fovo, a gale warning in force, westerly 25 knots but 40 knots west of Slope Point to Shelter Point, and becoming westerly 25 knots everywhere this evening, with a southwest swell of 5 metres offshore and poor visibility in showers. Met Service forecast for Southland for the rest of today, cloudy with occasional rain. Gusty westerlies will ease back by this evening and down to a low of 7 tonight. Tomorrow, rain with heavy falls easing to a few showers in the afternoon. Westerlies turning easterly in the morning. Tomorrow's forecast high is 10.
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A memory from Across the Ditch, The Man at Work and Down under Taylor Swift in there too, and Wildest Dreams. Peter Mac, it's the Heartland's best mix for your Tuesday arvo with Sam Fender and Olivia Dean. No.

0: Sure, Mendes, If I Can't Have You, Creed and Higher, Peter Mac and Daffodil Day. It's basically Daffodil Day is always the last Friday of winter, the last Friday of August, so it's this Friday. And as well as being a great way to raise money for cancer society support in our various local areas right around this great country, we also use it as a kind of a, it ushers in spring, doesn't it? And spring has always been the season of renewal and hope and light, and that's why it's been chosen to be run this time of year. It's very, very timely. It's very, very fitting. And remember, if you miss the collectors out and about around our streets on Friday, you can drop your donation to the local cancer society into any branch of the ANZ Bank. As usual, ANZ are right on board with Daffodil Day this Friday.
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0: Hey, g'day, it's Bruno, and Just the Way You Are. This is Southland Takanui Live Theatre. We've got it happening, the Gore Musical Theatre, presenting the Matara Licensing Trust season of Bad Jelly the Witch. The good old trust getting right behind this again. 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

0: Across Southland, this is Hokanui, Peter Mack at the helm, and Gore, we have your weather for tomorrow. Coming back on the other side of news and sport, we'll take a look at the big stories of the day shortly. Getting back into the homeward bound mix tonight with Matchbox 20, Teddy Swims and Tracy Chapman, Hokanui.
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10: In this update, the government is clarifying its plan to cap rates hikes, warning it'll be tough on councils sinking exemptions. They'll need to consider the impact on long-term plans from next July to prepare for 4% maximum rate rises from 2029. Here's senior political reporter Azaria Howe.
11: Local Government Minister Simon Watts says there will be limited circumstances where councils need flexibility, such as recovering from a natural disaster. He says exemptions won't be granted lightly and will only be available in exceptional circumstances with strong justification.
10: The Education Minister says she's pleased Labor has fallen in step with most Kiwis in supporting banning social media for under-16s. Labor's announced today it'll vote for National's bill to select committee, but wants it before the election. It's thought the bill introduced yesterday is unlikely to get to that first reading so soon. Erica Stanford says it would ideally get there before the end of term, but it's not her decision.
12: There's not much time, but that'll have to be a conversation that the Leader of the House has with the Prime Minister.
10: Police say a long-running Auckland investigation has shut down a Vietnamese syndicate, allegedly one of the largest cannabis-growing networks of its kind. Jordan Dunn has more.
13: Across 10 months, Operation Blackout turned up more than 5 tonnes of cannabis material from more than 50 rental properties. 19 search warrants were executed across the city last week and 12 people landed with dozens of charges. Police say 11 Vietnamese crop sitters have been deported and prosecution is pending for 5 more.
10: Mediafern NZME has returned to a profit despite tough trading conditions. In the 6 months to June, the Newstalk ZB owner posted a post-tax profit of $6.6 million compared to a $400,000 loss last year. Net debt reduced by $13.9 million to $19.4 million. The media firm says trading conditions remain volatile, with consumer confidence soft, discretionary spending restrained, and uneven advertising demand. And that's news.
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10: To sport and praise for the most prolific member of the All Blacks touring party in South Africa. Halfback Kyle Preston will come off the bench against the Lions, having played a part in all five tour games so far. Match captain Patrick Tuipulotu reckons that Preston's work ethic came from his previous career.
16: So you get with drain layers, isn't it? Pretty hard workers and get stuck in. So
17: his work ethic and see him around our team room and medical, just making sure his body's right. It's been a pretty big few weeks for him.
10: Warriors Chief Executive Cameron George insists they're planning to host finals matches at Mount Smart Stadium until he hears otherwise.

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2: Weather Watch 24/7, the marine forecast for sea area Fovo, a gale warning in force, westerly 25 knots but 40 knots west of Slope Point to Shelter Point, and becoming westerly 25 knots everywhere this evening, with a southwest swell of 5 metres offshore and poor visibility and showers. Met Service forecast for Southland for the rest of today, cloudy with occasional rain. Gusty westerlies will ease back by this evening and down to a low of 7 tonight. Tomorrow, rain with heavy falls easing to a few showers in the afternoon, westerlies turning easterly in the morning. Tomorrow's forecast high is 10.
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Titty Swims, Mr. Know It All, Mr. General Knowledge, Mr. Smarty Arty. Matchbox 20 in there too, feeling a little unwell. How are you doing? Peter Mac tonight as we head home. Some places around the South Island getting a bit of a hammering towards the end of the week, kicking in later tomorrow, and I'll have the details for you just in case you're travelling. Tracy Chapman, Fast Car, Hokanui.

0: Ballad House Only Natural, George Ezra and Tracy Chapman in there too. Now, that road snowfall warning kicks in for the Crown Range tomorrow from noon. It's a 5-hour warning through till 5 p.m. Tomorrow evening. Rain expected to turn to snow about the higher parts of the road late tomorrow morning, and up to a couple of centimetres may accumulate near the summit, with lesser amounts down to 800 metres. Now, the heavy snow watch, which is the biggie, is a 39-hour watch. That's a massively long watch. It's from 6 p.m. tomorrow night, goes all through that night, all through Thursday, and through until 9 a.m. on Friday morning. Yeah, it's up the road in the Canterbury High Country, south of the Rangitata River, and it's Otago, north of Arrowtown to Ranfurly. So what they're forecasting is periods of snow, heavy snow, above 800 metres. Snowfall amounts may approach warning criteria, and lesser amounts down to 400 metres, with a high chance of that being upgraded. The usual warnings regarding travel disruption, power lines, damage to trees, and cold causing distress to livestock. And they're saying prepare for snow, cold temps, possible power outages. And if you have to travel, make sure you're well equipped, drive cautiously, ensure you have your chains on board, sleeping bags, warm clothing, and emergency items. So there we go. Or if you can, stay where you are.
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0: Borderline watching it burn, and Franz Ferdinand ahead of that. Now, look, here's a bit of an interesting thing in today from the council. The Gore skyline is about to change this week. The Hilber Avenue Water Tower is being demolished. Please respect, they say, all contractor work areas, exclusion zones, and traffic management, which will be in place. And thank you for helping keep everyone safe while the work is carried out. And if you're thinking, well, I'd like to see that, well, don't worry, they're filming it all, and they're going to put up a time-lapse video of the entire demolition. That'll be released a bit further down the track, but you will be able to go back in and see it happening as we lose one of our skyline attractions that we've known for a long, long time here.
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0: That'll do for one Tuesday afternoon. I think Peter Mack heading home, and thank you so much for your company today. Tomorrow, some of that weather watch information coming in around various parts of the South Island. So there's quite heavy snow forecast in some areas as well, mainly over in the lakes area. Anyway, we'll keep a bit of an eye on that tomorrow. Overnight tonight, down to 7, and tomorrow for us here in Gore, some rain in the morning for a start. It'll be quite heavy at times too. Should ease in the afternoon. Tomorrow's top expected to be 9. Have a good night. Look forward to catching up tomorrow.
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3: In this update, Auckland's mayor says ratepayers will end up worse off under council rates caps. The government's given more details today of its plan to force councils to keep rate hikes at a maximum 4% from 2029. Jordan Dunn has more.
4: Mayor Wayne Brown says councils work hard to keep rises down while paying for services and major projects like the City Rail Link. He says a cap could affect Auckland Council's credit rating, making it more expensive to pay the interest on funding projects. Brown says this could ultimately increase borrowing costs, further pressuring rates.
3: A couple found dead last week in a Gisborne cabin had been given 2 weeks to leave by landowner NZTA after visits over months. The cabin was in an NZTA road reserve by State Highway 35, Awapuni Road, behind Poverty Bay Golf Course. Jacob Jones reports.
5: The 59-year-old man and woman, aged 42, were found dead last Wednesday. Police are waiting for more test results to determine the causes of death, but it's not being treated as suspicious.
3: A strong result for global travel and rental vehicle operator Tourism Holdings. Its underlying earnings before interest and tax rose 17% in the year to June, surpassing $105 million. But total revenue was down 5% on almost $853 million. New Zealand rental revenue grew more than 23%, over $157 million, and its Kiwi fleet increased by just over 600 vehicles. The Prime Minister says New Zealand will always back Ukraine as it marks 35 years of independence. Chris Luxon joined an early morning coalition of the Willing Corps with world leaders and has issued a statement saying Ukraine must and will win this senseless war. Defence Minister Paul Goldsmith is not ruling out further support, including deploying troops to Europe to train Ukrainian soldiers.
6: We've always stood on the side of the rules-based system and countries who have been attacked.
3: And that's news.
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3: To sport, and Warriors boss Cameron George maintains a finals match at Eden Park wouldn't be a true home game. Australian media are reporting the NRL may implement new powers and force both the Warriors and Sharks to play at larger grounds. George feels it's only fair their regular season home remains just that for the finals.
9: It's about them coming to us and having to do the heavy lifting of the travel that we're so used to and coming into Go Media Stadium, and our boys like to own our home, and it's an area that we're very proud of and a ground that we take a lot of pride in.
3: All gas, no breaks for the All Blacks locks as they prepare to face the Lions in Johannesburg tomorrow morning. With Josh Lord ruled out of the second test, at least one of the second rowers playing at Ellis Park will be required to back up in Cape Town on Sunday. Match captain tomorrow, Patrick Tuipulotu, is one of those options, but says you can't play with a risk-averse mentality. And that's sport. I'm Wendy Petrie.
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10: Weather Watch 24/7, the marine forecast for sea area Fovo, a gale warning in force, westerly 25 knots but 40 knots west of Slope Point to Shelter Point, and becoming westerly 25 knots everywhere this evening with a southwest swell of 5 metres offshore and poor visibility in showers. Met Service forecast for Southland for the rest of today, cloudy with occasional rain, gusty westerlies will ease back by this evening and down to a low of 7 tonight. Tomorrow, rain with heavy falls easing to a few showers. showers in the afternoon. Westerlies turning easterly in the morning. Tomorrow's forecast high is 10.
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Okanui, Southland, 94.8. Looking for funding for a community project and don't know where to start? Have a chat with Diane Williams, Community Trust South. Diane will be visiting Matoda, Gore, Tapa Nui and Waikaka on Wednesday, September the 2nd. 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
1: 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They'll kill almost anything, freshwater fish, small pets, chickens and their eggs, but their impact on the native birds is particularly disastrous. Mustelids are responsible for the extinction of some bird species and threaten many more, the kiwi, kakapo and takahi to name a few. On top of that, ferrets are known carriers of bovine TB and toxoplasmosis. Mustelids are prolific breeders during the spring and summer, so now's the time to deal with them. 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
5: In this update, the Education Minister says she's pleased Labour's fallen in step with most Kiwis in supporting banning social media for under-16s. Labour's announced today it'll vote for National's bill to select committee, but wants it before the election. It's thought the bill introduced yesterday is unlikely to get to that first reading so soon. Erica Stanford says it would ideally get there before the end of term, but it's not her decision.
6: There's not much time, but that'll have to be a conversation that the Leader of the House has with the Prime Minister.
5: New Zealand First's leader is signalling support for the government's rates capping bill. The bill has been introduced to Parliament today and would restrict annual rises to 4% from 2029. Councils would be expected to prepare for it from next July. Winston Peters says rates capping isn't the perfect answer, but it needs to be addressed.
7: We've all got to make an effort to try and send some guidelines out there, because there's about five councils inside the inflationary rate, like Whanganui, and the rest are all outside of it.
5: Police say a long-running Auckland investigation has shut down a Vietnamese syndicate, allegedly one of the largest cannabis-growing networks of its kind. Across 10 months, Operation Blackout turned up more than 5 tonnes of cannabis material from more than 50 rental properties. 19 search warrants were executed across the city last week, and 12 people landed with dozens of charges. Police say 11 Vietnamese crop sitters have been deported, and prosecutions pending for 5 more. Business leader Dame Therese Walsh has set up a Give a Little page for the family of a young Manawatu police officer fighting for his life. A vehicle hit and threw the constable several metres as he was laying road spikes on Kairanga Bunnythorpe Road about 2 a.m. on Saturday. He's said to be stable on a ventilator in Wellington Hospital. Walsh says his family have stayed close at his bedside.
8: He has a little one, a very little one, and a partner, so that's really, really difficult when you're a very young police officer. And
5: the page has now raised more than $33,000 since yesterday. That's news.
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5: In sport, Warriors CEO Cameron George believes their Mount Smart base is more than big enough to host their NRL finals fixtures. The NRL is rumoured to be considering moving Warriors and Sharks home finals matches to larger stadiums in order to maximise gate takings. George says if the Warriors are forced to move to Eden Park, it opens up a potential can of worms for the competition's governing body.
11: We have a stadium that has in excess of 25,000 people that can come. Parramatta's in the finals, or they have to move to Homebush. Melbourne's in the finals, or they have to move to the MCG.
5: Meanwhile, Tamaiti Martin has recovered from his hamstring injury and will reunite with Chanel Harris-Tavita in the halves for the Warriors' home clash against Newcastle on Sunday. A hint of scramble and confusion for Springboks coach Rassie Erasmus as they prepare to keep the Test series alive against the All Blacks in Cape Town on Sunday morning. But Erasmus has refused to panic on the selection front, making just three changes to his starting 15 back line, two of which are injury enforced. That's sport. I'm Stuart Willey.
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13: Weather Watch 24/7, the marine forecast for sea area Fovo, a gale warning in force, westerly 25 knots but 40 knots west of Slope Point to Shelter Point, and becoming westerly 25 knots everywhere this evening with a southwest swell.

0: this evening and down to a low of 7 tonight. Tomorrow, rain with heavy falls, easing to a few showers in the afternoon. Westerlies turning easterly in the morning. Tomorrow's forecast high is 10.
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10: In this update, emergency services are attending a serious crash involving a car and a pedestrian in Sunnynook on Auckland's North Shore. Police were called to reports of serious injuries at a supermarket car park at about 6:30pm. Labour's announced it will support National's bill to ban social media for under-16s through its first reading, but wants it done before the election. The government introduced a bill yesterday to legally require platforms like Instagram and TikTok to have age restrictions for setting up accounts. New Zealand First and ACT won't support it, meaning National needs Labour's votes for it to pass. Leader Chris Hipkins says with his party's support, there's no reason to delay.
11: We will give them the numbers to pass the bill through its first reading before the election so that the process can get underway and the new government, after the election, can get the bill implemented.
10: Local Government Minister Simon Watts warns councils will need strong justification to get approval to lift rates higher than the incoming rates cap. The government's clarified key aspects of its plan to cap rate hikes at 4%, expected to come into force in 2029. Watts says the government consulted on when to be lenient, landing on rare circumstances like natural disasters or insolvency.
12: That is an important mechanism because it is, in effect, a safety valve that was identified through the conversation dialogue we consulted with the rate agencies.
10: The holding company of Kiwi Bank is making an 11th-hour push for TSB before it's sold to Heartland. Toy Foundation trustees are due to vote tomorrow on progressing the $620 million deal. Kiwi Group Capital has doubled down on its desire to buy TSB after publicly revealing interest last week, calling its offer superior. Ukraine's hoping for a boost in its air defences as world leaders gather in Kyiv, marking the country's 35th Independence Day. Britain and France have committed to lifting military support and speeding up deliveries of defensive weapons. Ukraine's President Volodymyr Zelensky says he needs to stock up.
13: We need at least 300 Patriot missiles for the winter and for the cold months. Every missile means lives to be saved.
10: That's news.
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10: In sport, praise for the most prolific member of the All Blacks touring party in South Africa. Halfback Kyle Preston will come off the bench against the Lions, having played a part in all five tour games so far. Match captain Patrick Tuipulotu of Tonga Fasi reckons Preston's work ethic came from his previous career before rugby.
16: So you get with drain layers, don't you? We're pretty hard workers and get stuck in. So his work ethic and see him around the team room and medical, just making sure his body's right. It's been a pretty big few weeks for him.
10: Warriors chief executive Cameron George insists they are planning to host finals matches at Mount Smart Stadium until he hears otherwise. Australian media are reporting the NRL may force both the Warriors and the Sharks to play at larger grounds. And the ASB Classic Tennis Tournament has sealed a first big name for next January's tournament. Reigning champion and world number nine, Yelena Svitolina, has signed on to defend her title. That's sport. I'm Stuart Willey.
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6: In this update, the Greens say the math doesn't math on government policies. Details of its council rates cap bill revealed today would restrict annual rises to 4%, kicking in from 2029 and requiring planning from next July. It followed the government ruling out bed taxes after promising Auckland Council it would consider them. Greens co-leader Chloe Swarbrick says New Zealanders are being expected to pay for one thing, but not the other.
7: Which means that regular ratepayers are going to have to foot the bill for the infrastructure that is necessary in our towns and cities across the country. And now they're proposing that there's going to be a rates cap.
6: A High Court judge has criticised a sect leader not acting to stop a follower's death. 70-year-old Shulai Wong died in 2024 after mistreatment described as punishment for disobedience, with her body then found floating in Auckland's Gulf Harbour. Kai Shao Liu and wife Lan Yue Shuao have today been handed jail sentences topping 10 and 8 years for crimes including manslaughter. Justice Matthew Downs told Shao she had agency.
8: During the trial, you were more difficult to manage than he was in some ways. If you had sought to dissuade Mr. Liu from the offending, there is a very real prospect he might have been so dissuaded.
6: Sky City has revealed it's rejected a takeover offer from an American private equity fund made 3 months ago. Oaktree, which formerly owned TV3 and MediaWorks, put up the bid in May. Growing numbers of teenage boys are using unregulated injectable supplements to change their appearance. MedSafe intercepted more than 370 parcels containing peptides and similar medicines last year, up from just 15 in 2022. Peptides stimulate growth hormones, some marketed for muscle growth and performance. Personal trainer Alex Flint says even 13-year-olds are asking him about them.
9: That has been driven by a big uprising in what's going on in social media and how young men are starting to see themselves. We'd be very, very naive to say that it's not happening right under our noses.
6: That's news.
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6: In sport, Warriors CEO Cameron George is reluctant to see the Warriors host home finals away from their Mount Smart base. The NRL is reportedly set to implement new powers, which could force the Warriors and Sharks to play at larger grounds, and wants to talk with both clubs to determine their level of interest or opposition. All Blacks match captain Patrick Tuipulotu knows there's more than just a last tour game on the line against the Lions in Johannesburg tomorrow morning. Some players will have to play three matches in 7 days, while Tuipulotu is a chance of a recall to the test side for Sunday's second match against the Springboks. Tuipulotu says with a debutant in Saule Ma'u and two returning players in Jamie Hanna and Ofa Tuangafasi, there's plenty on the match.
13: The occasion for those guys coming back and for Solar, and then for us to really stamp our mark in South Africa against all the club sides. So we're there to also put our hand up to try and make the test squad as well.
6: And Silver Ferns defender Karis Steith has signed a one-year deal with the Melbourne Vixens for 2027. That's sport. I'm Stuart Willie.
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I say you look so fine that I really want to make you mine. 4, 5, 6, come on and get your kicks. 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

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Now you don't need

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7: In this update, the local government minister is warning councils will need strong justification to get approval to lift rates higher than the proposed rates cap. The government's clarified aspects of its plan to cap rate hikes at 4% expected to come into force in 2029. Simon Watts says the government consulted on when to be lenient, landing on rare circumstances like natural disasters or insolvency.
8: That is an important mechanism because it is, in effect, a safety valve that was identified through the conversation dialogue we consulted with the rate agencies.
7: Labour says it'll support National's bill to ban social media for under-16s through its first reading, but wants it done before the election. It would make platforms like Instagram and TikTok set up age restrictions for opening accounts. National needs Labour's votes because New Zealand First and ACT will vote against the bill. Chris Hipkins says his party's support means there's no reason for delay.
9: We will give them the numbers to pass the bill through its first reading before the election so that the process can get underway and the new government, after the election, can get the bill implemented.
7: Emergency services are attending a serious crash involving a car and a pedestrian in Sunnynook on Auckland's North Shore. Police were called to reports of serious injuries at a supermarket car park at about 6:30 this evening. The holding company behind KiwiBank is making an 11th-hour push to buy TSB before it's sold to Heartland. Toy Foundation trustees are due to vote tomorrow on progressing the $620 million deal for the Taranaki-based bank. Kiwi Group Capital has doubled down on its desire to buy TSB after publicly revealing interest last week, calling its offer superior. Massey University accountancy and finance head Claire Matthews says KiwiBank wants an opportunity to grow.
10: It's really just more of what they're already offering, and it's just concentrated in a particular part of the country. So it's not obvious why it would be particularly attractive.
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7: In sport, all gas, no brakes for the All Blacks locks as they prepare to face the Lions in Johannesburg tomorrow morning. With Josh Lord ruled out of the second test, at least one of the second rows playing at Ellis Park will be needed to back up in Cape Town on Sunday. Match captain Tomorrow, Patrick Tuipulotu is one of those options, but says you can't play with a risk-averse mentality.
12: The moment you think about it, that's when you start getting hurt. So with rugby, you've got to be 100% in, otherwise you start getting injured and hurt.
7: ASB Classic Tournament Director Nicola Lamparan is off to tennis's US Open, aiming to find company for reigning women's champion Yelena Svitolina next January. The world number 9's been announced as the first player signed on for the Auckland event. Lamparan says he's heading to New York hoping to confirm more big names and rising stars alongside Svitolina.
13: She's in the top 10, but because she won last year, she's allowed to play this year. But we also have a number of exemptions for players ranked between 11 and 30, which we are targeting at the moment.
7: That's sport. I'm Stuart Willey.
0: Hoka Nui, home of Southland's best music mix. 94.8, 90.4, and on the new iHeartRadio app. Hoka Nui. 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
7: In this update, New Zealand First's leader is signalling support for the government's rates capping bill. The bill's been introduced to Parliament today and would restrict annual rises to 4% from 2029. Councils would be expected to prepare for it from next July. Winston Peters says rates capping isn't the perfect answer, but it needs to be addressed.
8: We've still got to make an effort to try and send some guidelines out there, because there's about five councils inside the inflationary rate, like Maunganui, and the rest are all outside of it.
7: Labour's pledged to return the smoke-free generation commitment to the table if back in power. The current government repealed the policy prohibiting children born after a set year from buying tobacco products. Claudia O'Neill has more.
9: Labour's also promised a licensing regime to stop illicit tobacco and nicotine sales. Health spokesperson Aisha Verrill says tobacco is our leading cause of preventable death and has no place in kids' lives. She says the party's focused on reducing smoking, improving health and cancelling tax breaks for tobacco companies.
7: Woolworths in Sunninook on Auckland's North Shore will close until further notice after a person was seriously injured in a crash outside earlier this evening. Police were called to the intersection of Sunninook Road and Sycamore Drive about 6:30. A Woolworths spokesperson says police and emergency services are on site and it's cooperating. It says it will support its team and their whānau to the fullest extent possible. A couple found dead last week in a Gisborne cabin had been given 2 weeks to leave by landowner NZTA after multiple visits. The cabin was in a road reserve by State Highway 35, Awapuni Road, behind Poverty Bay Golf Course. Jacob Jones reports.
10: The 59-year-old man and woman, aged 42, were found dead last Wednesday. Police are waiting for more test results to determine the causes of death, but it's not being treated as suspicious.
7: That's news.
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7: In sport, ASB Tennis Classic tournament director Nicolas Lamparin feels fond memories secured the return of defending women's champion Yelena Svetolina for the 2027 event. The world number nines, the first name confirmed to appear in Auckland in January. Lamparin says Svetolina's forged a special connection with the tournament.
13: She was in the final in 2024. Her husband won in 2025, Gael Monfils, and then she won in 2026. So for her to come back in 27, it's special for us.
7: The Silver Ferns departures to play in Australia next year keep on coming. Defender Kara Steiff is leaving the Southern Steel after signing a one-year deal with the Melbourne Vixens for the 2027 Super Netball season. Her Steel teammate from this season, mid-quarter Kimiora Poi, confirmed her move to the Queensland Firebirds this morning. Shooter Amelia Walmsley also announced she's leaving the Northern Stars after one season. Speculation mounts she'll join Steiff at the Vixens. The number of New Zealanders locked into overseas deals next year rises to 13. That's sport. I'm Stuart Willie.
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5: In this update, the Education Minister says she's pleased Labour's fallen in step with most Kiwis in supporting banning social media for under-16s. Labour's announced it'll vote for National's bill to select committee, but wants it before the election. It's thought the bill, introduced on Monday, is unlikely to get to that first reading so soon. Erica Stanford says it would ideally get there before the end of term, but it's not her decision.
6: There's not much time, but that'll have to be a conversation that the Leader of the House has with the Prime Minister.
5: A $9.7 million funding boost is going into protecting national parks from wild goats and deer over 4 years. It's funded through the International Visitor Conservation and Tourism Levy and will target populations in North and South Island conservation areas and national parks. Conservation Minister Tama Potaka says unchecked, the animals cause significant damage and affect productivity for farmers and land managers. He says the move will strengthen monitoring and control efforts and reduce the risk of animals resurging. Business leader Dame Therese Walsh has set up a Give a Little page for the family of a young Manawatu police officer fighting for his life. A vehicle hit and threw the constable several metres as he was laying road spikes on Kairanga Bunnythorpe Road about 2 a.m. on Saturday. He's now stable on a ventilator in Wellington Hospital. Walsh says his family has stayed close at his bedside.
7: He has a little one, a very little one, and a partner, so that's really, really difficult when you're a very young police officer.
5: The appeal has now attracted $40,000 in donations. The UN chief says the world urgently needs rules to deal with autonomous weapons. Alongside the International Red Cross, Antonio Guterres is warning AI-driven systems that can kill without human involvement will soon be used in conflict. A meeting in Geneva next week will consider potential legally binding restrictions. That's news.
0: Hokanui Sport.
5: In sport, praise for the most prolific member of the All Blacks touring party in South Africa. Halfback Kyle Preston will come off the bench against the Lions, having played a part in all 5 tour games so far. Match captain Patrick Tuipulotu reckons Preston's work ethic came from his previous career.
8: So you get with drain layers, isn't it? Pretty hard workers and get stuck in. So
9: his work ethic and see him around the team room and medical, just making sure his body's right. It's been a pretty big few weeks for him.
5: Warriors CEO Cameron George believes their Mount Smart base is more than big enough to host their finals fixtures. The NRL is rumoured to be considering moving Warriors home finals matches to a larger stadium to maximise gate takings. ASB Classic Tennis Tournament director Nicolas Lamparin is pleased to have sealed his first big name for next January, reigning women's champion Elena Svitolina. That's sport. I'm Stuart Willey.
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7: In this update, local government minister Simon Watts warns councils will need strong justification to get approval to lift rates higher than the incoming rates cap. The government's clarified key aspects of its plan to cap rate hikes at 4%, expected to come into force in 2029. Watts says the government consulted on when to be lenient, landing on rare circumstances like natural disasters or insolvency.
8: That is an important mechanism because it is, in effect, a safety valve that was identified through the conversation dialogue we consulted with the rate agencies.
7: Labor's announced it will support National's bill to ban social media for under-16s through its first reading, but wants it done before the election. The government introduced a bill on Monday to legally require platforms like Instagram and TikTok to have age restrictions for setting up accounts. New Zealand First and ACT won't support it, meaning National needs Labor's votes for it to pass. Leader Chris Hipkins says with his party's support, there's no reason for delay.
9: We will give them the numbers to pass the bill through its first reading before the election so that the process can get underway and the new government, after the election, can get the bill implemented.
7: New Zealand First's leader claims National's U-turning on its bed levy commitments. National's now campaigning on no new taxes if re-elected. Winston Peters says the government deal signed with Auckland's council promises to consider bed taxes in 2027 and nothing's changed. Peters says a deal's a deal and Auckland and Queenstown are screaming out for it.
10: And we're going to make sure the government keeps its word. The National Party may not keep theirs, but we're keeping ours.
7: Police say a long-running Auckland investigation has shut down a Vietnamese syndicate, allegedly one of the largest cannabis-growing networks of its kind. Jordan Dunn has more.
11: Across 10 months, Operation Blackout turned up more than 5 tonnes of cannabis material from more than 50 rental properties. 19 search warrants were executed across the city last week and 12 people landed with dozens of charges. Police say 11 Vietnamese crop sitters have been deported and prosecution is pending for 5 more.
7: Ukraine's hoping for a boost in its air defences as world leaders marked the country's 35th Independence Day in Kyiv. Britain and France committed to lifting military support and speeding up deliveries of defensive weapons. Ukraine's President Volodymyr Zelensky says he's hoping to stock up as they head into autumn.
12: We need at least 300 Patriot missiles for the winter and for the cold months. Every missile means lives to be saved.
7: The Auckland Arts Festivals triumphed in a challenging environment, raking in millions for the city in March. Its impact report shows it had more than 188,000 attendances, helping generate almost $25 million in economic activity. Co-chief executive Vanessa Ziliani says events have struggled in recent years, but they've pushed through.
13: I think it shows our adaptability and how we do reflect what our communities want.
0: Hokanui Sport.
7: In sport, praise for the most prolific member of the All Blacks touring party in South Africa. Halfback Kyle Preston will come off the bench against the Lions, having played a part in all five tour games so far. Match captain Patrick Tuipulotu reckons Preston's work ethic came from his previous career before rugby.
14: So you get with Drainley, isn't it? We're pretty hard workers and get stuck in. So
15: his work ethic and see him around our team room and medical, just making sure his body's right. It's been a pretty big few weeks for him.
7: Listen to live commentary on Newstalk ZB Sport and iHeartRadio from 5am. Warriors chief executive Cameron George insists they're planning to host finals matches at Mount Smart Stadium until he hears otherwise. Australian media are reporting the NRL may force both the Warriors and the Sharks to play at larger grounds. Mount Smart has a capacity of 25,000. Eden Park can get double that for sports events. But George is unaware of any changes coming from head office.
16: I haven't had a phone call from the NRL, so I'm just focused on this week. They know my position, and if Peter Volandis or the NRL wish to have a chat about it, I'm sure they'll reach out.
7: Meanwhile, the Warriors won't have to face Knights wing Dom Young and back rower Tyson Frizzell when the two teams meet in Auckland on Sunday. Both have copped one-game suspensions for hip-drop tackles in Newcastle's loss to Manly. ASB Classic Tennis Tournament director Nicolas Lomperin is pleased to have sealed his first big name for next January. Reigning champion and world number 9, Yelena Svetolina, has signed on to defend her title. Lomperin says there's also movement emerging on the men's side as he heads to the US Open for further player negotiations.
17: It's a little early. We still need to formalise everything, but I got some positive answers this morning.
7: Meanwhile, two of the sport's biggest names await New Zealand's Erin Routliffe and her playing partner Lloyd Glasspool in the mixed doubles at the US Open. The pair have secured a place in the main draw where Serena Williams and Carlos Alcaraz await on Arthur Ashe Stadium. That's news and sport. I'm Stuart Willey.
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7: In this update, the Greens say the math doesn't math on government policies. Details of its local council rates cap bill revealed yesterday would restrict annual rises to 4%, kicking in from 2029 and requiring planning from next July. It followed the government ruling out bed taxes after promising Auckland Council it would consider them. Greens co-leader Chloe Swarbrick says New Zealanders are being expected to pay for one thing, but not the other.
8: Which means that regular ratepayers are going to have to foot the bill for the infrastructure that is necessary in our towns and cities across the country. And now they're proposing that there's going to be a rates cap.
7: Labor's leader says the government's ignoring our health system crisis. Health NZ data from last year for almost 615 wards and 740,000 shifts shows about a quarter were below target levels at some point, not meeting agency goals. Chris Hipkins says New Zealanders deserve better.
9: Hundreds of nursing graduates haven't been able to get jobs. Only 54 new nurses across New Zealand have been employed under this government's leadership.
7: The Education Minister is unsure whether Labour's support for the under-16s social media ban through its first reading will help bring it forward. The bill was introduced on Monday, but Erica Stanford says timing's up to the Leader of the House and the Prime Minister. The bill proposes making platforms like Instagram and TikTok have age restrictions for setting up accounts. Canterbury University's Cassandra Mudgeway says firms could use a variety of ways to police age, including biometric data.
10: It's not just about children, it's also about adult users. And we don't know what happens with that data. We know that a lot of the data that they already have can be harvested and used for AI tools.
7: A High Court judge has criticised a sect leader not acting to stop a follower's death. 70-year-old Shulai Wong died in 2024 after mistreatment described as punishment for disobedience, with her body then found floating in Auckland's Gulf Harbour. Kai Shao Liu and wife Lan Yue Zhao have been handed jail sentences topping 10 and 8 years for crimes including manslaughter. Justice Matthew Downs told Zhao she had agency.
11: During the trial, you were more difficult to manage than he was in some ways. If you had sought to dissuade Mr. Liu from the offending, there is a very real prospect he might have been so dissuaded.
7: Sky City has revealed it's rejected a takeover offer from an American private equity fund made 3 months ago. Oaktree, who formerly owned TV3 and MediaWorks, put up the bid in May. The casino firm says the unsolicited offer was too low. Growing numbers of teenage boys are using unregulated injectable supplements to change their appearance. MedSafe intercepted more than 370 parcels containing peptides and similar medicines last year, up from just 15 in 2022. Peptides stimulate growth hormones, some marketed for muscle growth and performance. Personal trainer Alex Flint says even 13-year-olds are asking him about the substances.
12: That is being driven by a big uprising in what's going on in social media and how young men are starting to see themselves. We'd be very, very naive to say that that's not happening right under our noses.
0: Hokanui Sport.
7: In sport, Warriors CEO Cameron George is reluctant to see the Warriors host home finals away from their Mount Smart base. The NRL is reportedly set to implement new powers which could force the Warriors and the Sharks to play at larger grounds and wants to talk with both clubs to determine their level of interest or opposition. While aware the competition's governing body wants to maximise gate takings, George says the Warriors want a true home field advantage for the finals.
13: We genuinely believe we earn the right to play here. The NRL look at it through a different lens. But to date, I have not had one conversation with the NRL. I'm not overly sure where it's coming from, but every year we're in the finals, it seems to raise its head.
7: Meanwhile, Tamaidi Martin is back at halfback, while young recruit Luke Lolili'i takes Dallin Watene Zalesniak's place on the wing in the Warriors team for their clash against the Knights in Auckland on Sunday. Martin comes back after missing three matches with a hamstring injury, meaning a return to 5-8 for Chanel Harris-Tavita. Watene Zalesniak suffered a broken collarbone during last week's win over the Rabbitohs, handing Lolili'i a Warriors first-grade debut. All Blacks match captain Patrick Tuipulotu knows there's more than just a last tour game on the line against the Lions in Johannesburg tomorrow morning. Some players will have to play three matches in 7 days, while Tuipulotu is a chance of a recall to the test side for Sunday's second match against the Springboks. Tuipulotu says with a debutant in Saule Ma'u and two returning players in Jamie Hanna and Offa Tuanga Fasi, there's plenty on the match.
14: The occasion for those guys coming back and for Solar and then for us to really stamp our mark in South Africa against all the club sides. So we're there to also put our hand up to try and make the test squad as well.
7: There's live commentary on Newstalk ZB Sport and iHeartRadio from 5 a.m. Court documents claim San Francisco 49ers owner Jed York, whose family is worth an estimated $14.2 billion, has been arrested under suspicion of trying to pay around $235 to engage in prostitution services at an Ohio trailer park. That's news and sport. I'm Stuart Willey.
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11: In this update, the local government minister is warning councils will need strong justification to get approval to lift rates higher than the proposed rates cap. The government's clarified aspects of its plan to cap rate hikes at 4%, expected to come into force in 2029. Simon Watts says the government consulted on when to be lenient, landing on rare circumstances like natural disasters or insolvency.
12: That is an important mechanism because it is, in effect, a safety valve that was identified through the conversation dialogue we consulted with the rate agencies.
11: Labour says it'll support National's bill to ban social media for under-16s through its first reading, but wants it done before the election. It would make platforms like Instagram and TikTok set up age restrictions for opening accounts. National needs Labour's votes because New Zealand First and ACT will vote against the bill. Chris Hipkins says his party's support means there's no reason for delay.
13: We will give them the numbers to pass the bill through its first reading before the election so that the process can get underway and the new government, after the election, can get the bill implemented.
11: The holding company behind Kiwi Bank is making an 11th-hour bid to buy TSB before it's sold to Heartland Bank. Toy Foundation trustees are due to vote today on progressing the $620 million deal for the Taranaki-based bank. Kiwi Group Capital has doubled down on its desire to buy TSB after publicly revealing interest last week. It's now calling its offer superior. Massey University accountancy and finance head Claire Matthews says Kiwi Bank wants an opportunity to grow.
14: It's really just more of what they're already offering, and it's just concentrated in a particular part of the country. So it's not obvious why it would be particularly attractive.
11: Police have seized more than $700,000 of cash and assets from a Hastings couple accused of supplying drugs. Hawke's Bay Police say searches last week uncovered drugs prepared for sale, including methamphetamine and synthetics, more than $5,000 in cash, two unlawful firearms and ammunition. The restrained assets include a residential property, cash and three vehicles. A man and woman in their 30s will appear in the district court in 2 weeks on drug supply and possession charges. Trade-ups between Auckland's three congestion charging options. The council's looking into alternatives, including charges ranging from $2 to $7, different zones and times of use. Public submissions open in November. Councillor Shane Henderson says the option capturing the widest area could save people up to 12 minutes, compared to 4 for the minimal option. But he says it's a balancing act.
15: The wider we go, the more benefits we have in terms of congestion. But also, we've got to look at the costs as well that people can afford to pay.
11: Business leader Dame Therese Walsh has set up a Give a Little page for the family of a young Manawatu police officer fighting for his life. A vehicle hit and threw the constable several metres as he was laying road spikes on Kairanga Bunnythorpe Road about 2 a.m. on Saturday. He's stable on a ventilator in Wellington Hospital. Walsh says his family have stayed close to his bedside.
4: He has a little one, a very little one, and a partner, so that's really, really difficult when you're a very young police officer.
11: The appeal has now attracted $40,000 in donations.
0: Hokanui Sport.
11: In sport, all gas, no breaks for the All Blacks locks as they prepare to face the Lions in Johannesburg this morning. With Josh Lord ruled out of the second test, at least one of the second rows playing at Ellis Park will be needed to back up in Cape Town on Sunday. Match captain today, Patrick Tuipulotu, is one of those options, but says you can't play with a risk-averse mentality.
5: The moment you think about it, that's when you start getting hurt. So with rugby, you've got to be 100% in, otherwise you start getting injured and hurt.
11: 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Australian media are reporting the NRL may implement new powers, forcing both the Warriors and Sharks to play at larger grounds. Mount Smart has a capacity of 25,000. Eden Park can get double that for sports events. George feels it's only fair their regular season home remains just that for the finals.
9: It's about them coming to us and having to do the heavy lifting of the travel that we're so used to and coming into Go Media Stadium. And our boys like to own our home, and it's an area that we're very proud of and a ground that we take a lot of pride in.
11: Meanwhile, Tamaidi Martin has recovered from his hamstring injury and will reunite with Chanel Harris-Tavita in the halves for the Warriors' home clash against Newcastle on Sunday. Young Tigers recruit Luke Lolili'i has been handed the right wing spot vacated by Dallin Watene-Zelezniak after he suffered a broken collarbone during last week's win over the Rabbitohs. ASB Classic Tournament director Nicolas Lamperin is off to tennis's US Open, aiming to find company for reigning women's champion Yelena Svitolina next January. The world number 9's been announced as the first player signed on for the Auckland event. Lamperin says he's heading to New York hoping to confirm more big names and rising stars alongside Svitolina.
16: She's in the top 10, but because she won last year, she's allowed to play this year. But we also have a number of exemptions for players ranked between 11 and 30, which we are targeting at the moment.
11: That's news and sport. I'm Stuart Willey.
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10: In this update, New Zealand First's leader is signalling support for the government's rates capping bill. The bill was introduced to Parliament yesterday and would restrict annual rises to 4% from 2029. Local councils would be expected to prepare for it from next July. Winston Peters says rates capping isn't the perfect answer, but it does need to be addressed.
11: We've still got to make an effort to try and send some guidelines out there, because there's about five councils inside the inflationary rate, like Whanganui, and the rest are all outside of it.
10: Labor's pledged to return the smoke-free generation commitment to the table if back in power. The current government repealed the policy prohibiting children born after a set year from buying tobacco products. Claudia O'Neill has more.
12: Labor's also promised a licensing regime to stop illicit tobacco and nicotine sales. Health spokesperson Aisha Verrill says tobacco's our leading cause of preventable death and has no place in kids' lives. She says the party's focused on reducing smoking, improving health and cancelling tax breaks for tobacco companies.
10: Woolworths in Sunninook on Auckland's North Shore will close until further notice after a person was seriously injured in a crash outside last night. Police were called to the intersection of Sunninook Road and Sycamore Drive about 6:30 p.m. A Woolworths spokesperson says police and emergency services were on site. It says it will support its team and their whānau to the fullest extent possible. A couple found dead last week in a Gisborne cabin had been given 2 weeks to leave by landowner NZTA after multiple visits. The cabin was in a road reserve by State Highway 35, Awapuni Road, behind Poverty Bay Golf Course. Jacob Jones reports.
13: The 59-year-old man and woman, aged 42, were found dead last Wednesday. Police are waiting for more test results to determine the causes of death, but it's not being treated as suspicious.
10: The head of NZME says the company has delivered a positive half-year result, returning to profit. The media firm that owns outlets like Newstalk ZB and The Herald has posted a net profit after tax of $6.6 million. Net debt reduced by nearly $14 million to $19.4 million. Chief Executive Michael Boggs says it's still a volatile environment.
14: Market indicators still say that, you know, while consumer confidence is increasing, business confidence is increasing, everyone's doing it tough.
10: Warnings: boys as young as 13 are buying unregulated injectable supplements for muscle growth and performance fueled by social pressure. MedSafe intercepted more than 370 parcels containing peptides and similar medicines last year, up from just 15 in 2022. Personal trainer Alex Flint says they're powerful substances used by teens who are already going through huge body changes.
15: These peptides are reportedly just being ordered from Chinese websites. We don't know what's in it. Is it actually what is even on the label, let alone something completely different?
0: Hokanui Sport.
10: In sport, ASB Tennis Classic tournament director Nicolas Lamperin feels fond memories secured the return of defending women's champion Yelena Svitolina for the 2027 event. The world number nine's the first name confirmed to appear in Auckland in January. Lamperin says Svitolina's forged a special connection with the tournament.
16: She was in the final in 2024. Her husband won in 2025, Gael Monfils, and then she won in 2026. So for her to come back in 27, it's special for us.
10: The Silver Ferns' departures to play in Australia next year keep on coming. Defender Karis Steiff is leaving the Southern Steel after signing a one-year deal with the Melbourne Vixens for the 2027 Super Netball season. Her Steel teammate from this season, mid-quarter Kimiota Poi, confirmed her move to the Queensland Firebirds yesterday. Shooter Amelia Walmsley's also announced she's leaving the Northern Stars after one season. Speculation mounts she'll join Steiff at the Vixens. The number of New Zealanders locked into overseas deals next year rises to 13. Two fresh All Blacks faces have hit the ground running after jetting in to bolster the ranks. Veteran prop Ofa Tuingafasi and rookie lock Jamie Hanna have flown into South Africa before taking part in the All Blacks captain's run in Johannesburg ahead of playing the Lions. Match captain Patrick Tuipulotu says Hanna has taken it in his stride, as he did when he was called in late to replace Tuipulotu for last month's test against France.
17: From that attitude, he's stayed ready, and we know he'll be ready for the game against the Lions. And then, obviously, Ofa, he's been around. He knows what it takes, so a bit of a surprise for them, but I think they'd rather be playing than training.
10: Jai Arrow has been given special dispensation to make his 99th and 100th appearances for the Rabbitohs in League's NRL over the next 2 weeks. The 31-year-old utility forward's been forced into medical retirement after a motor neurone disease diagnosis. The NRL have approved a one-off rule change allowing South Sydney to have Arrow as an additional player in their final two regular season matches. That's news and sport. I'm Stuart Willey.
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8: In this update, New Zealand First's leader is signalling support for the government's rates capping bill. The bill was introduced to Parliament yesterday and would restrict annual rises to 4% from 2029. Local councils would be expected to prepare for it from next July. Winston Peters says rates capping isn't the perfect answer, but it does need to be addressed.
9: We've still got to make an effort to try and send some guidelines out there, because there's about five councils inside the inflationary rate, like Whanganui, and the rest are all outside of it.
8: Labor's pledged to return the smoke-free generation commitment to the table if back in power. The current government repealed the policy prohibiting children born after a set year from buying tobacco products. Claudia O'Neill has more.
10: Labor's also promised a licensing regime to stop illicit tobacco and nicotine sales. Health spokesperson Aisha Verrill says tobacco is our leading cause of preventable death and has no place in kids' lives. She says the party's focused on reducing smoking, improving health, and cancelling tax breaks for tobacco companies.
8: Woolworths in Sunninook on Auckland's North Shore will close until further notice after a person was seriously injured in a crash outside last night. Police were called to the intersection of Sunninook Road and Sycamore Drive about 6:30 p.m. A Woolworths spokesperson says police and emergency services were on site. It says it will support its team and their whānau to the fullest extent possible. A couple found dead last week in a Gisborne cabin had been given 2 weeks to leave by landowner NZTA after multiple visits. The cabin was in a road reserve by State Highway 35, Awapuni Road, behind Poverty Bay Golf Course. Jacob Jones reports.
11: The 59-year-old man and woman, aged 42, were found dead last Wednesday. Police are waiting for more test results to determine the causes of death, but it's not being treated as suspicious.
8: The head of NZME says the company has delivered a positive half-year result, returning to profit. The media firm that owns outlets like Newstalk ZB and The Herald has posted a net profit after tax of $6.6 million. Net debt reduced by nearly $14 million to $19.4 million. Chief Executive Michael Boggs says it's still a volatile environment.
12: Market indicators still say that, you know, while consumer confidence is increasing, business confidence is increasing, everyone's doing it tough.
8: Warnings: boys as young as 13 are buying unregulated injectable supplements for muscle growth and performance fueled by social pressure. MedSafe intercepted more than 370 parcels containing peptides and similar medicines last year, up from just 15 in 2022. Personal trainer Alex Flint says they're powerful substances used by teens who are already going through huge body changes.
13: These peptides are reportedly just being ordered from Chinese websites. We don't know what's in it. Is it actually what is even on the label, let alone something completely different?
0: Hokanui Sport.
8: In sport, ASB Tennis Classic tournament director Nicolas Lamperin feels fond memories secured the return of defending women's champion Yelena Svitolina for the 2027 event. The world number nine's the first name confirmed to appear in Auckland in January. Lamperin says Svitolina's forged a special connection with the tournament.
14: She was in the final in 2024. Her husband won in 2025, Guillaume Fils, and then she won in 2026. So for her to come back in 27, it's special for us.
8: The Silver Ferns' departures to play in Australia next year keep on coming. Defender Kara Stith is leaving the Southern Steel after signing a one-year deal with the Melbourne Vixens for the 2027 Super Netball season. Her Steel teammate from this season, mid-quarter Kimiota Poi, confirmed her move to the Queensland Firebirds yesterday. Shooter Amelia Walmsley's also announced she's leaving the Northern Stars after one season. Speculation mounts she'll join Stith at the Vixens. The number of New Zealanders locked into overseas deals next year rises to 13. Two fresh All Blacks faces have hit the ground running after jetting in to bolster the ranks. Veteran prop Offa Tuingafasi and rookie lock Jamie Hanna have flown into South Africa before taking part in the All Blacks captain's run in Johannesburg ahead of playing the Lions. Match captain Patrick Tuipulotu says Hanna has taken it in his stride, as he did when he was called in late to replace Tuipulotu for last month's test against France.
15: From that attitude, he's stayed ready, and we know he'll be ready for the game against the Lions. And then, obviously, Offa, he's been around. He knows what it takes, so a bit of a surprise for them, but I think they'd rather be playing than training.
8: Jai Arrow has been given special dispensation to make his 99th and 100th appearances for the Rabbitohs in League's NRL over the next 2 weeks. The 31-year-old utility forward's been forced into medical retirement after a motor neurone disease diagnosis. The NRL have approved a one-off rule change allowing South Sydney to have Arrow as an additional player in their final two regular season matches. That's news and sport. I'm Stuart Willey.
0: Southland's best music mix starts now on Hokanui. Weather for Southland.
16: Met Service forecast for Southland. The marine forecast for Fovo, westerly 20 knots, turning southerly 20 this morning, turning easterly 15 knots this evening. Weather-wise today, rain developing this morning, easing this afternoon, clearing to fine this evening. Westerly winds easing this morning, then evening easterlies. A high of 11 degrees, a low of 3. Tomorrow, a cloudy day with a period of rain in the morning and afternoon. Easterlies becoming strong in the afternoon, a high of 9.
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4: In this update, a few communities will be forced to miss out on some services with the introduction of a rates cap. The government's clarified key aspects of its plan to cap council rate hikes at 4%, which is expected to come into force in 2029. Councils would be expected to prepare for it from next July. Local Government New Zealand President Rihet Stoltz says the change would cap a council's income but won't affect the costs it faces.
5: What will happen in communities is that they will have to have really hard discussions about what can be funded, what infrastructure and functions that community value.
4: The tourism industry believes multiple options should be looked at to address funding gaps. National has ruled out any new taxes if back in government, including a bed tax it had discussed in recent weeks. Instead, finance spokesperson Nicola Willis has revealed the party could give councils control over proceeds from the international visitor levy. Tourism Industry Aotearoa CEO Rebecca Ingram says that would be a good start.
6: We need the international visitor levy to be fully available to address tourism pressures, but we also think it's essential that we explore different national funding options alongside that.
4: A Green MP standing by comments linking the threat of climate change to the Holocaust, despite calls to apologise. During a debate on a bill to limit legal challenges against polluters, Steve Abel told the House the planet's being gassed and it'll bring more like tens and hundreds of millions of deaths rather than 6 million. He says it wasn't his intention to diminish the Holocaust, but Holocaust Centre boss Deborah Hart says his comments were offensive. Heavy rain and snow is set to hit parts of the South Island. An orange heavy rain warning's in place for Westland, with up to 500 millimetres expected around the ranges over the next 48 hours. A heavy snow watch covers the Canterbury High Country, south of the Rangitata River and parts of Otago. That's news.
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4: In sport, the Lions lead the All Blacks 21-12, approaching half-time in their match at Johannesburg on the South African rugby tour. Prop Ofa Tonga Fasi, who had just been called up to the squad, has withdrawn due to illness. Xavier Numea has replaced him on the bench. Meanwhile, South Africa's Siya Kolisi has recovered from a hamstring injury and is fit to face New Zealand as Springboks captain for the second test on Sunday morning in Cape Town. The Warriors have opted for youth on the right wing in place of the injured Dallin Watene-Zelezniak for Sunday's NRL League match with the Knights in Auckland. 20-year-old Luke Lalalii has been chosen to make his first grade debut. Temare Martin returns at halfback, pushing Chanel Harris-Tavita to 5'8". That's sport. I'm Jodie Gill.
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10: Rain developing across Southland and West Otago this morning, falling heavy at times before easing this afternoon as fine breaks develop and southeasterlies breeze. Tapanui looking for a high of 8 degrees, 9 for Gore, and Invercargill chasing a high of 10 degrees. Westerly winds turning to lighter southeasterlies this morning across Tiano as cloud lingers and the odd scattered shower falls across the day before Big Yellow starts to break through this afternoon, an expected high of 10 degrees.
0: Southland's best music mix starts now on Hokanui.
11: She's back. Kia ora, kia ora. Ata Mario. Welcome to Hokanui Breakfast with Chidi for your Wednesday. How are we? I was all booked and busy. I was all booked and ready to have a wonderful couple of days off, and boom. Yep, that thing that's been doing the rounds, as you can probably tell, it snuck up and it got me. Not down and out too bad, but I tell you what, I don't know what Olivia Newton-John and whatever his name is, Travolta, Johnny Travolta, have been singing about, because I had the chills and they were multiplying and they weren't something I'd love to make a singing dance about. So if you have been down and out with the flu, you know exactly what I'm talking about, but guess what? Just like Gloria Gaynor, I will survive. I'll be back very shortly with your top six. Right now, it is the K-pop demon Hunter's Cast. It's Golden. It's Hokanui. Good morning.

0: after six. What movie? Love Actually. You nailed it. It is wet. It is Hokanui with Chitty. And it's also time for your Hokanui top six. Let's see if I can get through this without coughing a lung up. It is a mix of some fun, some facts, and everything you need to hopefully keep you sharp, keep you savvy, and keep you in the know. Today's episode very proudly brought to you by Fiddle and Forget, Factory Fame Enterprises, and Ocean Drop Logistics. An Auckland music student is still searching for a violin she accidentally left on a bus. And this isn't the sort of violin you grab from the school music room. It's worth nearly $38,000. Wow. And was handmade by an award-winning luthier, which is, I'm guessing, someone who makes violins. Police have charged a man, but the violin... Yep, it's still missing. Not sure what Jules has got to do with it. Somewhere in Auckland, there is a bloke who either knows exactly where it is or has accidentally become the worst fiddle player in New Zealand. Here is a brilliant blast from the early internet. Back in 2008, a customer bought a brand new iPhone and discovered photos of a young factory worker still saved on it from China. Now one was even set as the wallpaper. She became known as the iPhone girl, went viral before going viral was actually a thing. Imagine becoming internationally famous because Dave from Quality Control forgot one step on the checklist. Amsterdam has just hosted World Pride for the very first time, turning the city into a giant explosion of colour, glitter and celebration. One visitor also wandered into a life-size Barbie dream experience, complete with a dream house, Barbie Airlines and a giant slide into a fake swimming pool. Who put that there? Which sounds less like a tourist attraction and more like somebody found Barbie's Pinterest board and built the whole thing. Sydney Marathon organisers have accidentally put Munich's Allianz Arena on this year's finishing medal instead of Sydney's Allianz Stadium. Oh, one job. Thousands of runners spotted it immediately. Organisers say, oh well, we're keeping it because it makes the medal unique. That's event organiser code for we've printed 40,000 of these and nobody's paying for another batch. So don't care and smile about it. A fisherman in the Cook Islands found more than 26 kgs of suspected cocaine washed up on a reef, complete with rope and beacon attached. Now the packages headed straight to the police, who praised locals for doing the right thing. Because if a mysterious parcel worth potentially millions washes up on your beach with the tracking advice attached, chances are somebody, somewhere, would quite possibly like it back. No thanks. And finally, a runaway cow shut down State Highway 1 in South Canterbury after repeatedly dodging a police officer trying to move it into a paddock. Witnesses say the cow expertly zigzagged its way around every attempt to catch it. Honestly, if evading authorities becomes an Olympic sport, South Canterbury already knows its nominee. The officer eventually won, but for a few glorious minutes, that cow was absolutely undefeated. South Canterbury. That is your Hokanui top six, some fun, some facts, and no doubt a few things to argue about over your brekkie.
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6:26, the Black Eyed Peas, hooking away with Chitty, and she's absolutely flabbergasted me this morning. Breaking news, Dolly Parton has passed away, aged 80. Oh, an icon of all icons. More details to come, but only one thing to do as we cruise into your 6:30 news. It's got to be some Dolly.

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2: In this update, singer, songwriter and actress Dolly Parton has died at the age of 80. Her family have announced her death on Instagram. She was renowned for her philanthropy, investing millions in child literacy, COVID-19 vaccine development and other causes. The Guardian reports she was so gifted she wrote two of the 20th century's greatest songs, Jolene and I Will Always Love You, in a single day. Gisborne's mayor says her council doesn't have the luxury to spend money on anything other than keeping basic infrastructure going. The government's clarified key aspects of its plan to cap council rate hikes at 4%, which is expected to come into force in 2029. But Rihad Stoltz, who's also president of Local Government New Zealand, says a council is like a household.
3: But we do not buy bananas, nappies and Diet Coke. We do bridges and sewage and water. And in the last few years, those costs have gone up close to 30%.
2: Labor's pledged to return the smoke-free generation commitment to the table if it regains the Treasury benches. The current government repealed the policy prohibiting children born after 2008 from buying tobacco products. A significant winter storm is set to hit the South Island after days of temperatures above 20 degrees in parts of the south. A heavy snow watch is in place for the Canterbury High Country, south of the Rangitata River and parts of Otago. An orange heavy rain warning is set for Westland. That's news.
4: In your local Hokanui News for Wednesday morning. A proud moment for local footballer Dan Nelson, who's been named in New Zealand's Under-19 men's squad for next month's OFC Under-19 Championship in Samoa. The Wellington Phoenix player is one of 21 selected for the tournament, which also serves as qualifying for next year's FIFA Under-20 World Cup. New Zealand will face Tahiti, Fiji and Vanuatu in pool play, with the top two teams securing World Cup qualification. A proposal to stop the restoration of Gore's iconic clock tower has sparked a strong reaction from people connected to the town's history. Deputy Mayor Joe Stringer has called for the $235,000 project to be scrapped, questioning the need for the tower. But supporters say it's an important part of Gore's heritage, with local watchmaker Kevin Marshall and Pikiki Lions Life member John Faulkner highlighting the significant community effort that brought the landmark back to town in 1991. Councillors have voted to continue investigative work and prepare a report before making any further decisions. The government's proposed 4% cap on council rate increases may not stop overall household costs rising by more than that, because water charges will sit outside the cap. Gore District Mayor Ben Bell says the Gore District Council is in a position to keep rates rises below 4%, but believes other essential services like roading and rubbish collection should also be excluded. He says limiting council's funding options could eventually affect investment in community facilities and services. In a national honour for Matauda Island volunteer Tracy Vanterstraten, who has been named New Zealand Riding for the Disabled Coach of the Year. Tracy has volunteered with Eastern Southland Riding for Disabled for 11 years and now serves as head coach, helping around 38 riders with disabilities take part in weekly sessions at the Gore Showgrounds. She says the greatest reward is seeing riders achieve things they may never have thought possible. That is your local Hokanui News, proudly brought to you by the St James Theatre on Erk Street, Gore.
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2: In sport, the Lions lead the All Blacks 35-24 in the second half of their provincial match in Johannesburg on the South African rugby tour. The host struck twice early, including this rogue snaffle from a Noah Hotham pass to loose forward Siba Mahashe.
6: Hotham intercepted and they're away! It's going to be two for the Lions, surely, on the charge! What a try! Lions make it two!
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2: New Zealand responded with tries to Hotham, Amoni Naroa, Ethan Blackadder and Rico Ioane. Meanwhile, South Africa's Siya Kolisi has recovered from a hamstring injury and is fit to face New Zealand as Springboks captain for the second test on Sunday morning in Cape Town. That's sport. I'm Jodie Gill.
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4: Rain developing across Southland and West Otago this morning, falling heavy at times before easing this afternoon as fine breaks develop and southeasterlies breeze. Tapanui looking for a high of 8 degrees, 9 for Gore, and Invercargill chasing a high of 10 degrees. Westerly winds turning to lighter southeasterlies this morning across Tiano as cloud lingers and the odd scattered shower falls across the day before Big Yellow starts to break through this afternoon, an expected high of 10 degrees.
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4: Marking 13 years since it first debuted in Gore, the Southland Brick Show is back the 5th and 6th of September at ILT Stadium Southland. It is a $2 entry, koha. It is well worth it. It is such a great weekend. Your chance to go and check out more than 80 exhibitors showcasing impressive Lego creations from around New Zealand. Now, the wonderful team behind the Brick Show have given me a couple of VIP family passes. So this gives free early access for the Southland Brick Show for up to 2 adults and 3 children. Now, whether you just think, oh my gosh, my kids would love that time to cruise through, or perhaps, you know, they might have some special needs or things like that, that the space and time would be absolutely ideal for them. Well, text me Brick Show and your name to 5009 and I'll see what I can do. In the meantime, it's the Backstreet Boys. It's Hokanui. Wow, wow.

0: About to go 6:45. It is Hokanui with Chitty. And just like Sam Fender and Olivia Dean trying to rein me in, it seems nobody can hold Tupperware down. Yes, it is official. Tupperware is making a comeback in New Zealand 4 years after they had to say, see ya later, from the market. And there are apparently some people who have been very much waiting for it. A woman in Auckland, Tina Hunter, is one of them, describing herself as having a seriously bad addiction, with more than 500 pieces of Tupperware spread throughout her house. No word on how many of them are matching container and lids, but she has 20 pieces in the fridge, another 10 in the freezer, and more than 50 mates in constant use in her kitchen alone. Now, the iconic 80-year-old brand is returning from actually this week under a new Australian distributor, with products available online and through Storage World rather than the old traditional home party model it was famous for. That's probably not a bad thing, because I never bought any Tupperware at those parties, but I sure did have a good time. Now, the range includes stackable containers, multi-compartment storage bowls, all the things you know and love. So if you've been waiting, I would say run, don't walk. You'll make Tupperware back in the cupboard. Just now, where to find those lids.
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0: 5 to 7. Belinda, your timing could probably be a little bit better. You're going to make a girl cry. It is heaven is a place on earth. It is Hukunui with Chitty. Of course, I'm talking about the passing of Dolly Parton. Brings a tear to one's eye, doesn't it? Does. Or am I just a sook? Don't answer that. I want to put some smiles on some dials. To celebrate Daffodil Day, we are sharing a bunch of kindness every day. I was actually in the middle of doing this post and putting it up on Facebook, and then I, with Mayday Mayday, got the heads up about Dolly. But you know what? I think she would absolutely improve. She'd go, if we can put some smiles on some dials on the same day as I leave this universe, job done. Just what I think. Now, you can either text Daffodil and tell me who you want to nominate to get a bunch of daffodils. How cool is that? Or, like I said, I'll put this post up on Facebook. You can comment there. I've got 5 bunches to give away. And this is all thanks to Regional Ford and also to Daffodil Day Gore. They've got a Facebook page. Did you know? If you didn't, you need to go check it out because it keeps you all up to date with what's happening in terms of them having a, what are those things called when you buy, like an auction. I was thinking a raffle, but it's more than that. It is more than that. Do you know 1 in 3 Kiwis will receive a cancer diagnosis in their lifetime? So when it comes to donations and Daffodil Day, your donation helps ensure no one faces cancer alone. 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So if you do want to donate, you can absolutely do that. There's so many different ways. You can jump on daffodilday.org.nz. You can also jump on and have a look at the Gore Daffodil Day page, and all of the information's there. I've waffled enough. Go check it out. You know how incredible it is. And if you want to nominate someone for a bunch of deaths, get amongst that. Text 5009 or jump on our Facebook page, Hukunui Breakfast with Chitty.
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8: In this update, country music icon Dolly Parton has died, aged 80. The singer-songwriter hadn't been well for some time, forcing her to cancel a six-show residency at Las Vegas's Caesars Palace last year. Parton's nephew and longtime head of security, Brian Seaver, announced the death on her family's behalf.
9: Dolly called me and said she wants to rest in a beautiful bed of plush cotton because after a life wearing heavy rhinestones, she finally deserves to be comfortable and have some rest.
8: This was one of her biggest hits. Jolie.

0: Jolene was written by Dolly Parton and released in 1974. Gisborne's mayor says her council doesn't have the luxury of spending money on anything other than keeping basic infrastructure going. The government's clarified key aspects of its plan to cap council rate hikes at 4%, which is expected to come into force in 2029. But Rehad Stoltz, who's also president of Local Government New Zealand, says the council is like a household. She says instead of groceries, it pays for bridges, sewerage and water, and those costs are up 30% in recent years. MSD says security at its sites is improving, but there were still more than 8,000 incidents last year. Official Information Act numbers given to our newsroom show a 3% drop from 2024 to 2025. Serious events have declined and injuries to staff are at a three-year low. MSD says it's invested $78 million in facility security upgrades in the past decade. A fire's burning on the side of State Highway 71 at Kaiapoi in North Canterbury. A shift manager says the large slash pile was monitored by crews overnight but is still burning this morning. That's news.
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0: In sport, a thrilling finish is unfolding in the Lions All Blacks fixture at Johannesburg's Ellis Park. The tourists had been behind throughout, then in the 62nd minute on Newstalk ZB Sport.
4: Back in field, Blackadder, Ethan Blackadder, Blackadder for the line, All Blacks hit the front.
0: They lead 36-35 late. Cyclist Tadej Pogacar's bid to win a maiden Tour of Spain and complete a triple crown of Grand Tours has strengthened overnight with a 2 minute and 39 second victory on stage four. The Warriors have opted for youth on the right wing in place of the injured Dallin Watene-Zelezniak for Sunday's NRL League match with the Knights in Auckland. 20-year-old Luke Lalalii will make his first grade debut. That's sport. I'm Jody Gill.
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5: Rain developing across Southland and West Otago this morning, falling heavy at times before easing this afternoon as fine breaks develop and southeasterlies breeze. Tapanui looking for a high of 8 degrees, 9 for Gore, and Invercargill chasing a high of 10 degrees. Westerly winds turning to lighter southeasterlies this morning across Tiano as cloud lingers and the odd scattered shower falls across the day before Big Yellow starts to break through this afternoon, an expected high of 10 degrees.
3: Southland's best music mix lives here on Hokanui.
5: A very familiar part of Gore's skyline is about to disappear with the Hilbert Avenue Water Tower being demoed this week after nearly 8 decades of service. First built in 1948, the tower has been a landmark above the town for 78 years, but the council says it's now time to make way for modern infrastructure. The project is part of council's investment in upgrading the district's water network with a new reservoir and a new reservoir and supporting infrastructure set to replace the aging tower. Now, the new facility is designed to improve resilience and reliability of Gore's water supply while helping meet the community's future needs. So residents are being reminded to stay clear of all work sites, exclusion zones and traffic management areas while demo work is underway. First the water tower, then they're trying to come for the clock tower. Well, it's neat, it's not the trout. It's Good Charlotte. It is I Don't Want to Be in Love. I'm Just Winding You Out. It is Hokanui with Chitty. Good morning.

0: from Mr. to Mrs. Know It All. How are you?
1: Me? What? Never?
0: Yeah.
1: Great.
0: Yes. Yeah.
1: Absolutely firing on all cylinders.
0: I can just hear it at the back of your voice there, but you look great.
1: Thank you. Liar. I feel like I've probably gone on enough about it today. Otherwise, I'm surprised I didn't come in with a wee violin. But what I did want to ask you is they are saying goodbye, demoing the water tower this week. If you are in charge, Annie Nelson.
0: It's only a matter of time. Yes. Yeah.
1: From International Seroptimist Woman of the Year 2025 to in charge of Gore 2027.
0: Yes. Yes. Okay. I'm on it.
1: What are you putting up there instead?
0: Oh, my goodness. Well, we've already got the trout and sheep, so we can't do that. Would it be too much to have, like, a family-type thing? Like a family fun-type place? I mean, obviously, we've got the MLT Centre, but you have to get quite wet to be there, really. Wet
1: or freezing. Or freezing, or play some sort of sport.
0: Yeah, we've been good at ice skating, you're right. A real family draw. I don't know, like...
1: You mean like a draw card, not like a big wooden drawer?
0: Yeah, that's right. Big wooden drawer. Everyone in. No, I think something that would pull families in, a meeting place for families.
1: Do you know what I was thinking?
0: Oh, you'd be thinking something really good. Was it me? Were you thinking a big statue of me?
1: Close.
0: Oh, good.
1: A Dolly Parton shrine?
0: I know. Because it makes me think that our own Dolly Parton, you know, a queen of country, I like to think is Julie Mitchell. So I think
1: She's out of the country at the moment.
0: She can't hear me. I was thinking like we could do a statue of somebody we really like, but then we'd have to change it because Gore, we are pretty good at like, yeah, love them. Who were they again? Because when somebody else is here, and we love people so much. We want to honour as many people as we can. A changing face statue, resident of the week statue.
1: Who do you think would be first, other than? The obvious.
0: Well, you mean you? Yeah, me and you. Yeah. Joint statue. Karen Bellow. God.
1: One way it looks as Annie, and then if you're on the other side, it's me.
0: Do you know, people would come from across the world, wouldn't they? They'd be like, yeah, because the face, it's like an enigma. Would be like the Mona Lisa of the Norbit, like of the Southern Hemisphere.
1: Meaning like back to back.
0: Oh, well, yeah, I thought you were doing like that inscrutable face, or it looks like Titty. And then to the other side, it looks like Annie.
1: Like the dress? Is it green or blue? Yeah,
0: that's exactly right. Next internet sensation, right there. Huh. Okay, then. Maybe, I'm not sure if that's what Ben and the council will be thinking, though.
1: Well, at this point.
0: Yeah. Move a small clock there, maybe?
1: Too soon, Annie.
0: Oh, okay, sorry.
1: Too soon. Okay, back to the drawing board?
0: Yeah, back to the drawing board for us all. What would you put?
1: I think I just said.
0: Okay.
1: Dolly.
0: Yeah, you win.
1: Do you have any thoughts on that? Any final thoughts on the passing of your beloved?
0: Oh, I'm gutted. Dolly Parton was such a good person. Like a really good person. You know? Lots of that. I have a story, but she's got a biography out. And it was just brilliant. You need to listen to it. I'll send you it.
1: What's your favourite Dolly song?
0: Oh, Jolene. You can't go past Jolene.
1: Okay, I'm going to go a little bit rogue here.
0: Oh, no. You look on top of things from here. Yeah. I'm not nervous.
1: You just keep talking for a second.
0: Okay, then. Jolene was good. I'm thinking also the Whitney Houston one that she wrote for Whitney Houston was good. I Will Always Love You, of course.
1: Do you know, fun fact, it was either Jolene or 9 to 5, but and I Will Always Love You. She wrote them both on the same day?
0: It was Jolene and I Will Always Love You. You're right. And she was amazing.
1: She was amazing. And on that note, rest in peace, Dolly.

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0: 24 after 7, it's Pink. It is Hokonoi with Chitty. Before we cruise into your 7:30 news updates, make way for our locker room lads thanks to Quinn's Unichem Pharmacy. Let's see if outside's going to be what's outside for the next few days. Ooh, fingers and toes crossed. If you can cross anything else, that might be good too.
1: Pokanui's five-day forecast with Twin Farm Tefrom and Softex. The proof is in the progeny. Tefrom.co.nz.
0: Tomorrow, that's Thursday, a high of 8, cloudy. A bit of rain in the morning in Arvo and Easterlies picking up strength in the afternoon as well. 13 on Friday, partly cloudy with a few showers and northeasterlies turning westerly in the Arvo. 13 on Saturday, fine, occasional rain from evening and northwesterlies. Sunday, 11, showers, clearing to partly cloudy in the afternoon. And westerlies, I nearly said shearers. Shearing. Anyway, it's probably something to do with the drink I had this morning. And Monday, just kidding, a high of 12, showers and westerlies. Rural city
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2: In this update, legendary singer-songwriter Dolly Parton has died. In a career spanning six decades, the country music star wrote more than 3,000 songs, such as hits Jolene and I Will Always Love You. Her family have announced her death on Instagram. She'd been unwell for some time. Last September, Parton announced she would have to pull out of a residency at Las Vegas Caesars Palace and wouldn't attend the Motion Picture Academy's Governor's Awards to accept a humanitarian award. Her nephew and head of security, Brian Seaver, says Dolly Parton paved the way for many artists.
3: Dolly opened doors, not just for me, but for her entire family. She never saw a door she couldn't open, and the doors she opened made and changed history.
2: Many of her hits lasted generations, and 9 to 5 was one of her biggest.

0: Dolly Parton was 80. Wellington's mayor says a new rates cap could mean cutting back on important work. The government's clarified key aspects of its plan to cap council rate hikes at 4%, which is expected to come into force in 2029. Labor's committing to a smoke-free future through prevention and early intervention. Plans to reinstate the smoke-free generation and cancel tax breaks for tobacco companies if elected in November. That's news.
1: In your local Hokanui news for Wednesday morning, a proud moment for local footballer Dan Nelson, who's been named in New Zealand's Under-19 men's squad for next month's OFC Under-19 Championship in Samoa. The Wellington Phoenix player is one of 21 selected for the tournament, which also serves as qualifying for next year's FIFA Under-20 World Cup. New Zealand will face Tahiti, Fiji and Vanuatu in pool play, with the top two teams securing World Cup qualification. A proposal to stop the restoration of Gore's iconic clock tower has sparked a strong reaction from people connected to the town's history. Deputy Mayor Joe Stringer has called for the $235,000 project to be scrapped, questioning the need for the tower. But supporters say it's an important part of Gore's heritage, with local watchmaker Kevin Marshall and Pikiki Lions Life member John Faulkner highlighting the significant community effort that brought the landmark back to town in 1991. Councillors have voted to continue investigative work and prepare a report before making any further decisions. The government's proposed 4% cap on council rate increases may not stop overall household costs rising by more than that, because water charges will sit outside the cap. Gore District Mayor Ben Bell says the Gore District Council is in a position to keep rates rises below 4%, but believes other essential services like roading and rubbish collection should also be excluded. He says limiting council's funding options could eventually affect investment in community facilities and services. In a national honour for Matoto Island volunteer Tracy Vanderstratton, who has been named New Zealand Riding for the Disabled Coach of the Year. Tracy has volunteered with Eastern Southland Riding for Disabled for 11 years and now serves as head coach, helping around 38 riders with disabilities take part in weekly sessions at the Gore Showgrounds. She says the greatest reward is seeing riders achieve things they may never have thought possible. That is your local Hokanui News, proudly brought to you by the St James Theatre on Erik Street, Gore.
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4: The Lions do their best, but the circle of life often leads to an All Blacks victory.
0: The All Blacks have survived the biggest scare of their South African tour to date. They've beaten the Lions 41-35, recovering from 35-17 down early in the second half. To the second day of the Rowing World Championships in Amsterdam, the men's and women's fours have finished third in their respective heats to advance to the semi-finals. The men's doubles scullers made similar progress after coming second in their quarter-final. The women's quadruple scullers missed out. That's sport. I'm Jodie Gill.
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1: Rain developing across Southland and West Otago this morning, falling heavy at times before easing this afternoon as fine breaks develop and southeasterlies breeze. Tapanui looking for a high of 8 degrees, 9 for Gore, and Invercargill chasing a high of 10 degrees. Westerly winds turning to lighter southeasterlies this morning across Tiano as cloud lingers and the odd scattered shower falls across the day before Big Yellow starts to break through this afternoon, an expected high of 10 degrees.
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1: The Southland Brick Show is back the 5th and 6th of September, marking 13 years since it very first started here in Gore. This year it's at the ILT Stadium Southland. It is a $2 entry, but the team behind the Brick Show have very kindly given me two family passes to give away, and this allows early access. So if you have someone in your family or you know someone who would enjoy that time a little bit more quiet, quite a few less people, and a chance to explore over 80 exhibitions, text me Brickshow and your name to 5009 and I'll see what I can do. Very shortly, our locker room lads in thanks to Quinns Unichem Pharmacy. Right now, stay if you want to dance at Smile Smith on Hokanui.

0: Just coming up, 7:45, it is live on Hokanui.
1: They are insightful, straight down the line and full of banter. It's the Locker Room Lads on Hokanui, thanks to Quinn's Unichem Pharmacy, where parking is a breeze.
0: Nearly a full muster this morning. We've got Q, Nath, Huey and Damo. How are we, gentlemen?
2: Yeah, good, Jenny.
3: Morning,
0: now, this is quite an interesting topic of conversation. Some of us grew up in an era without social media. Some of us were on the cusp of it sort of just coming in. And some of us have kids that are right there in that era. Of course, the government is pushing ahead with plans to ban under 16s from major social media platforms, including TikTok, Instagram, Snapchat, Facebook, X and YouTube. There's definitely two strong arguments. One, it's not going to make any difference. It's just like phones being banned in school. Two, thank goodness this should have happened years ago. I just want to know what your gentleman's thoughts are. Nath?
3: Well, you know, I don't think it's a bad idea. I know Australia's brought it in, although I don't believe they've actually fined any of the social media companies. And we all know that a lot of these under-16s are certainly still using it and finding a way around it. I don't know about YouTube. I see that they're banning YouTube as well. I don't actually, you know, really understand what a threat that is. But, look, I don't know. In this age of AI, you actually don't know what to believe on there anyway, but it's a load of rot. I think probably the most important, you know, thing to me is it perhaps gives the parents a tool to keep your kids off it and tell them it's illegal, I suppose. So maybe it's, up to the parents maybe to police it a wee bit more.
0: Like when you were younger and they told us that turning the light inside the truck on when you're driving, that was illegal. But it wasn't, was it? Did you guys get that told that?
4: No, gee.
0: Oh.
5: No, it's just joking.
0: And the inside?
4: No.
0: Oh,
2: no, we weren't gullible enough.
4: Yeah, no. We were normal back then. But anyway,
0: back then.
4: I'm on the fence with it too. I've sort of noticed that social media over the last probably few months has really ramped it up with some of the content that you do all of a sudden see on there. I don't know if that means that I'm
0: your
4: looking
0: algorithm
4: at the wrong things. But maybe if it could be regulated somewhat. I don't feel like there should be anything wrong if 16-year-olds are putting up videos and other 16-year-olds can see them. You know, like if it's going to be something that these content creators are putting up that actually their audience is to the younger generation, I sort of think that you know all that's fine, but then how do you regulate between all the all the other bits and pieces that are coming online? So it might be we probably jumped the gun. Maybe we should have waited another year or two and seen what actually how Australia did get on with it. It might be a bit early. I don't know.
0: I asked on our social media last night, funnily enough, using social media to talk about social media, what, you know, our Hokanui audience's thoughts were. And I'm going to say a real mixed bag. Like, some people were saying it's up to the parents, not the government. Legislation isn't the answer. Not allowing kids access to social media, then opening the floodgates at 16, that could just be even worse. Damo, your thoughts?
6: I see my kids, they're playing on their phones all the time, and it's quite easy to get sucked into that easy parenting, like they're doing nothing and it's nice and quiet. But some of the things that I see is they're making TikToks of, there's a trend at the moment called rugby bricks. So they're down at St. Peter's every day and they're kicking goals and trying to get a streak so they can win this new kicking tee.
0: Oh, from Petty, Breen.
6: Yeah, so they use it in cool ways, but then it's the other times when you're not with them and what are they scrolling through. And I've got a bit of a funny algorithm on my phone every now and then, so I know what can pop up on there. Yeah.
0: Turns out this is just all throwing yourselves under the bus, I think. And how do we end up giving Q the last say on this? You've got 20 seconds.
2: Well, I probably haven't got a lot because my kids have all grown up, but it would be pretty scary, and especially a lot of the AI stuff that's coming up now, you know, like even for us. It's really hard to decipher whether it's fact or fiction. So for a kid, it'll be near on impossible. So, yeah, I can see the harm that it can be done. So, yeah, I mean, I don't know whether it's going to make much of a difference because kids are so good with technology now, they'll find ways around it. But at least if they do put some sort of a ban on it, it gives the parents another tool So, yeah, I'm all for it. I think, yeah, it can't be worse than what's happening now.
0: Yeah, and your algorithm's all just cats and wind farms, eh?
2: Oh, shit, yeah.
0: More from our Locker and Man surely on Hokanui.
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0: minutes away from 8, Shaboozy. It is Hokanui with Chitty, and I tell you what, when I suggested that the boys might want to talk about this, I didn't actually think that they would be as on board as they are. Nathan, the passing of Dolly Parton has actually quite upset you.
1: Oh, well, she's undoubtedly, I think, the biggest female artist of all, of certainly my generation. 80 years old, passed away this morning. Over 3,000 songs written, 25 number one hits. She wrote a huge amount of songs for other people that were hits as well. First song she wrote at the age of 10. So yeah, no, it's a very, very sad day. And unfortunately for me, I'm actually running. I'm hosting the country show tonight, so we might just dedicate it to Dolly for the night.
0: Yeah, that sounds well fitting, gentlemen. Anything to add on that front?
2: Oh, Nathan sort of covered it, to be fair. I don't have too much to, it sort of wasn't my ear.
0: What's your favourite Dolly Parton song, Tom?
2: Oh, I don't have one, actually. I'm more in the heavy metal, Metallica sides of things.
3: Don't you say yours?
4: Well, I'm probably the right age group for Dolly Parton. But, yeah, I grew up with Dolly Parton. I mean, I wasn't big into country and western, but she was such a special artist, and came from nothing, absolutely nothing, really poor family, made everything, you know, every poster winner, really. And obviously very, very talented, you know, to be able to write so many songs. So,
0: what was your fun fact about Dolly?
4: Probably that she's no, Huey, not her hands, not her hands.
0: No, the three song one.
4: Probably writing those three hit songs in one day. I mean, that's just incredible. You know, like to be able to think up that many lines to, you know, some people might write one hit song, but she wrote three in one day. Like, that's incredible. Yeah, and Jolene.
0: Is your favourite?
4: Yeah.
0: Oh, Nathan, we didn't ask you.
1: I've got tons, but you know, there's just so many of her songs that she wrote about different aspects of her life. She's one of 12 kids, and you're right, Q, she grew up with nothing. I think the third of 12 kids. So anything from Coat of Many Colours to I Will Always Love You, you know, that she wrote for Porter Wagner when she went off the Porter Wagner show, he gave her a start. So, and of course, was a hit again by Whitney Houston after that. So, yeah.
5: I don't know too much about old Dolly, but yeah, I'll definitely be tuning in tonight, Nath, to pay my respects and learn some more about her.
0: I tell you what, I'm impressed by these two. Surprised.
2: You can tell who the TikTokers are around here.
0: No, that'll be a very fitting, awesome show tonight from 7 o'clock Wednesday Night Country with Reginald Ford and Nathan Abernethy. All right, team, go well, have a good week, and we'll catch up next Wednesday.
4: See you, Jenny.
0: In the meantime, it's Sarah Bareilles taking us to your 8 o'clock news.

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13: In this update, Dolly Parton's legacy is being remembered as one that will last a lifetime. The country music star has died at the age of 80 after a spell of ill health. She paved the way for other musicians, writing more than 3,000 songs in a career spanning six decades, and was best known for chart toppers I Will Always Love You, 9 to 5 and Jolene. Parton's head of security and nephew, Brian Seaver, says Dolly Parton changed history.
14: She has always been on your television, your record player, your CD, and on your phone playlist, becoming an extended part of your family, whether you liked it or not.
13: A person's died after being hit by a car in a supermarket car park on Auckland's North Shore. Lachlan Rennie has more.
15: Police were called to Woolworth Sunnynook about 6:30 last night. Authorities say the pedestrian died at the scene. Inquiries into the cause of the crash remain ongoing. Woolworth says the supermarket is closed until further notice and it will support its team and their whānau to the fullest extent possible.
13: Canada's pledging it won't bend in the ongoing trade storm with the US. It's launched more than $33 billion of retaliatory tariffs on US imports across 700 products. It follows trade talks blowing up over the weekend and the US placing tariffs of up to 50% on Canadian goods. Canadian Finance Minister François-Philippe Champagne says they'll be providing support for impacted businesses.
16: Canada's counter tariffs are designed primarily to provide protection for Canadian industry impacted by US tariffs and allow them to compete against US products.
13: Sky TV's apologising for issues with the Sky Sport Now app, which have been affecting those trying to watch this morning's All Blacks game. Says the issues were due to an international platform outage. That's news.
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13: In sport, a four-try second-half blitz has saved the All Blacks in their final midweek South African tour match. They've come from 18 points down to beat the Lions 41-35 in Johannesburg. Captain Patrick Tuipulotu offered this assessment on Sky Sport.
20: The Lions really brought it to us. They pressured us right from the start and a lot of discipline and a few penalties there, and they managed to capitalise. So very tough game for us, and I'm happy we got there in the end.
13: The All Blacks now turn their attention to the second test against the Springboks in Cape Town on Sunday morning. Siya Kolisi's been confirmed to start as open side flanker and captain for the hosts. Sir Nick Faldo has suggested LIV golfers seeking a return to the European Tour must eat humble pie before regaining eligibility. That's sport. I'm Jodie Gill.
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21: Rain developing across Southland and West Otago this morning, falling heavy at times before easing this afternoon as fine breaks develop and southeasterlies breeze. Tapanui looking for a high of 8 degrees, 9 for Gore, and Invercargill chasing a high of 10 degrees. Westerly winds turning to lighter southeasterlies this morning across Tiano as cloud lingers and the odd scattered shower falls across the day before Big Yellow starts to break through this afternoon, an expected high of 10 degrees.
19: 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Your local breakfast from the heart of Gore. Hokanui Breakfast with Chitty and Regional Ford.
21: We are well into the swing of things with Mirahugu Polyfest this week at ILT Stadium Southland, running all the way through until Friday. Well done to all of those schools that have participated already, given it their best, and good luck for those still to come. If you are looking for something to do and you want to go and support, it is at the ILT Stadium Southland on again today, tomorrow and Friday. Go well, kids.

0: about to go 8:15. It's the Cardigans on Hokanui with Chitty. This is bonkers. Now, I'm not a coffee drinker, but I tell you what, you'll be feeling it if you are, especially of the instant kind, because a humble jar of instant coffee is becoming another painful example of rising grocery costs, with a 400-gram jar of McConaughey, that classic medium roast, advertised at $53.99. Beg your finest pardon. Now, this on special can be sometimes $42.99. Bargain. Economists say the jump reflects wider pressure on global coffee prices, with tightening supplies, volatile markets, poor weather in major producing countries such as Brazil and Vietnam, higher fuel costs, and a weaker New Zealand dollar, all pushing up the price of imported coffee. Holy Dr. Hecker. So it is bonkers. And Stats NZ figures show the average price of 100 gram of instant coffee has risen from, in 2019 in July, $6.25 to $8.02 in July 2026, after briefly dropping as low as $5.40 late 2020. Now, the rising price has sparked plenty of disbelief from shoppers online, from radio announcers, with some pointing out just how much of a weekly budget a nearly $50 jar can now swallow. Thoughts and prayers, my coffee lovers. Thoughts and prayers. Might be back to tap juice.
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0: Know what's happening. Know why it's happening. Know where it's headed. And where it might end up. With the New Zealand Herald. To make sense of the headlines, to understand what's at stake, and to stay connected to what really matters, turn to the New Zealand Herald. Journalism you can trust to cover all sides of the story. The New Zealand Herald. News worth knowing.
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0: 24 after 8, come on Eileen, Dixie Midnight Runners, Dolly Parton and her passing in the locker room, lads, already making me have tears in my eyes once this morning, and now it's the NRL's turn. This is amazing. They have made, as in the NRL, a special one-off rule change to allow former South Sydney Rabbitohs star Jai Arrow to reach the 100-game milestone for the club, despite medically retiring after being diagnosed with motor neuron disease. He played 98 games for South Sydney between 2021 and 25 after earlier stints with the Broncos, the Titans, and had 178 NRL games to his name when he retired. So he's so well-loved. You can just tell across the whole NRL. Now, under the unusual exemption, Jai Arrow will read the Rabbitohs onto the field for their final two regular season games against the Titans and the Roosters, be named as their first interchange within seconds of kickoff, then remain on the bench in his playing kit without taking part in the match. Now, the proposal came from South Sydney with the support of all the people that needed to, so he could receive the recognition the club says he deserves. Now, Blake Solly is the CEO of the Rabbitohs and said, we couldn't have done it without the Titans and the Roosters for making it possible. And I just think it is a gesture that is a powerful example of the rugby league community rallying around one of its own. So Jai Arrow's fight against motor neurons disease has attracted widespread support from the sporting community, and the club says having him back on the field for those two games is going to be a very fitting tribute to his career. Honestly, I've got allergies. That's actually beautiful.
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8: In this update, a small private ceremony will be held for Dolly Parton in the coming days. The country star has died in Nashville, aged 80. Earlier this year, Parton cancelled a residency at Las Vegas Caesars Palace due to health issues. The star, best known for hits 9 to 5 and Jolene, wrote more than 3,000 songs throughout her six-decade career. Back in 2020, she said she loved her fans and performing, but it was the songwriting that she most enjoyed.
9: I just love that time that I write, and I love feeling like I've left something in the world today that wasn't there yesterday.
8: Dolly Parton had put out an update on her health on Instagram just days ago. She said she was responding well to medications, but there was some bad news too, as she wouldn't be back on stage in the near future.
9: Some of the meds and treatments make me a little bit swimmy-headed, and of course I can't be dizzy carrying around banjos, guitars and such on 5-inch heels, and you know that I'm going to be wearing them.
8: One person's died after being hit by a car in a supermarket car park on Auckland's North Shore. Police were called to Woolworths, Sunninook, about 6:30 last night. Authorities say the pedestrian died at the scene. Canada's launched more than $33 billion of retaliatory tariffs on US imports as a trade war between the two neighbours escalates. The tariffs will impose duties ranging up to 50% across 700 products, matching new American tariffs on Canadian goods. That's news.
0: And your local Hokanui news for Wednesday morning. A proud moment for local footballer Dan Nelson, who's been named in New Zealand's under-19 men's squad for next month's OFC under-19 championship in Samoa. The Wellington Phoenix player is one of 21 selected for the tournament, which also serves as qualifying for next year's FIFA under-20 World Cup. New Zealand will face Tahiti, Fiji and Vanuatu in pool play, with the top two teams securing World Cup qualification. A proposal to stop the restoration of Gore's iconic clock tower has sparked a strong reaction from people connected to the town's history. Deputy Mayor Joe Stringer has called for the $235,000 project to be scrapped, questioning the need for the tower. But supporters say it's an important part of Gore's heritage, with local watchmaker Kevin Marshall and Pikiki Lions Life member John Faulkner highlighting the significant community effort that brought the landmark back to town in 1991. Councillors have voted to continue investigative work and prepare a report before making any further decisions. The government's proposed 4% cap on council rate increases may not stop overall household costs rising by more than that, because water charges will sit outside the cap. Gore District Mayor Ben Bell says the Gore District Council is in a position to keep rates rises below 4%, but believes other essential services like roading and rubbish collection should also be excluded. He says limiting council's funding options could eventually affect investment in community facilities and services. In a national honour for Matoto Island volunteer Tracy Vanderstratton, who has been named New Zealand Riding for the Disabled Coach of the Year. Tracy has volunteered with Eastern Southland Riding for Disabled for 11 years and now serves as head coach, helping around 38 riders with disabilities take part in weekly sessions at the Gore Showgrounds. She says the greatest reward is seeing riders achieve things they may never have thought possible. That is your local Hokanui News, proudly brought to you by the St James Theatre on Erk Street, Gore.
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8: In sport, tennis player Aaron Routliffe and partner Lloyd Glasspool are underway at Arthur Ashe Stadium in the opening round of US Open Mixed Doubles. They're up against Serena Williams and Carlos Alcaraz. It's 3-3 in the first set. All Blacks coach Dave Rennie has commended his side's character during a 41-35 defeat of the Lions at Johannesburg's Ellis Park. The tourists trailed 35-17 early in the second half before piling on 24 unanswered points. Rennie says continuity was lacking initially.
11: We created so many opportunities. 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At times we throw a missed pass when just go through the hands.
8: That's sport. I'm Jody Gill.
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0: Rain developing across Southland and West Otago this morning, falling heavy at times before easing this afternoon as fine breaks develop and southeasterlies breeze. Tapanui looking for a high of 8 degrees, 9 for Gore, and Invercargill chasing a high of 10 degrees. Westerly winds turning to lighter southeasterlies this morning across Tiano as cloud lingers and the odd scattered shower falls across the day before Big Yellow starts to break through this afternoon, an expected high of 10 degrees.
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0: Every Monday, Wednesday and Friday across the month of August, we've been playing Risk and Reward, all thanks to Regional Ford. 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Are you risking it, trying to get $40 and then $60? Or are you saying, no, I'm good. I'll take the reward and away I go. To register to play for the rest of August, 5009 and keyword risk, or to play right now, give it a whirl, put your general knowledge tests to, well, no, the your general knowledge smarts to the tests. 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

0: 8:43, we all know someone who fits that brief. It's Ava Max, Sweet But Psycho, Hokanui with Chitty. Amy Ritchie is a local lady who is sure passionate about our community. In fact, she loves it so much, I think she might end up being on TV one day celebrating her love for gore. In fact, she is in the Hokanui studio right now to tell us why we should be watching Seven Sharp tonight and how true that love runs deep. Good morning.
1: Hi, how are we doing?
0: Good, thank you. Now, tell me, Amy, what makes you so passionate about our community?
1: Well, why wouldn't I be? We live in paradise. So we live in Gore, my husband and I, and we live in the best place in the whole of New Zealand. No doubt about it. We have friendly people that care about other people. You know, we have every facility you could ever wish for in our town within only a few minutes' drive. And even if you live out of town, it's still less than half an hour to anything, isn't it? That's what makes Gore amazing, and our weather's incredible. We really don't have the penguins down the main street.
0: Now, have you always felt this way about the community?
1: I definitely have.
0: And you come across something and some people that were looking for someone who felt so passionate about the community. Tell me a little bit about that.
1: Yeah, so there was a competition, and it's still open, I believe, on Seven Sharp, and they were looking for people to write in up to 300 words about what makes your corner of New Zealand magic. I mean, why wouldn't I write about Gore?
0: Fantastic. How many words did it take you?
1: Oh, apparently I was told I didn't do the word count because it was well over the limit.
0: That does not surprise me. So putting the pieces of the puzzle together a little bit, you put down pen to paper how magic you think our community is, sent that away to Seven Sharp, and then from there, what's happened?
1: So from there, so that competition went to air about the 3rd of August. And so from about the 7th, they were trying to get a hold of me, but I never have my phone on me, do I?
0: Too busy in the garden, I'd say.
1: Exactly. So they finally did get a hold of me about the 10th, and they said, have we got Amy? And I'm like, yes. And he said, look, you entered our competition recently. And I'm like, yes. And he said, we want to come to Gore and we want you to take us on a tour of your amazing town because it sounds absolutely magic.
0: And
1: so they arranged to come to Gore. So about last week they did, and they came down to Gore, and my husband and I had to load them in our lovely dirty ute and take them for a tour of what we think's beautiful and magical.
0: And that's the thing, and we don't want to give away too much because, in fact, you can watch it tonight on Seven Sharp, and we want to see how that plays out together. But from your perspective, what was that day like getting to show off your neighbourhood?
1: Oh, it's pretty special, eh? It was awesome. We had a great day, and there was such a good crowd, mostly from Auckland and Christchurch. So I think they were just absolutely blown away by everything that we have. And that, you know, it was a beautiful sunny day too, which always helps, doesn't it? But just by the beautiful gardens and how clean and tidy our town is, and everybody that we walked past we literally knew anyway and had a chat to, and they were just so impressed. They were very impressed that, you know, that you can still buy a house in Gore for, you know, a quarter of what you spend in Auckland, and you get a quarter acre to put your garden or your man's shed on. Mm. They were very impressed.
0: Oh, and that's the thing. If you could enter the competition again and again, you would continue to do so?
1: Yeah, probably. Yeah. Definitely. Best place in the world.
0: If there's one thing that you would like people to know about our community, what would it be?
1: I think just our friendly people. You know, everybody is so caring in Gore, and they look out for each other, and I think that's what makes us special. Everybody goes out of their way to be kind, dare I say it, and help each other, and that's really wonderful. We know everybody in our street, and we all look out for each other. It's magic.
0: It is magic. Well, we're going to leave it there because I want to see how it all unfolds tonight. We don't want to give any more away unless you want to tell me any giveaways as to how things are going to play out.
1: No, I don't really know, so let's wait and see.
0: Thank you, Amy, and thank you for being such a passionate supporter of our community.
1: Thanks so much for having us. Go Gore.
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56. Turns out influenza doesn't care if you are a celebrity headlining tours across the country or if you're just a little old Joe Blogs. It's still got him. Alex Warren cancelling shows on his New Zealand tour. Bedridden with the bot. Hashtag how many of us can relate. When you woke up this morning, did it feel like a fever dream? You got up to watch the All Blacks, but someone at Sky Sport didn't actually set their alarm. Don't know if that is what happened, but they've had to come out and apologise and say, hee hee, sorry guys, that's our bad. An early wake up call, only to not be able to watch the ABs. Oh well, they got her done in the end. Guess what? Life goes on. It's Lifehouse. It's Hokanui.

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10: In this update, beloved country music star Dolly Parton has died in Nashville, aged 80. Her family broke the news on social media this morning, saying at her request, a small private ceremony will be held. Earlier this year, Parton cancelled a residency at Las Vegas Caesars Palace due to health issues. Her career stretched more than six decades, achieving an impressive 25 number one hits. In a 2023 interview, she said she woke up each day with new dreams.
11: I'm going to go just as long as I can. I'm going to create as much as I can. I'm going to leave as much good in this world as I can.
10: U.S. President Donald Trump has announced the American flag will be flown at half-mast for a week as a mark of respect for Dolly Parton. In a social media post, he says her death is a true loss for millions of people. One person has died after a car ploughed off Omeru's Holmes Wharf and into the harbour. Local divers helped emergency services around 5:30 last night, pulling the body of a 69-year-old man from the water. New analysis has concluded vaping is the most effective way to quit smoking. The Cochrane database of systematic reviews researchers, including some from Auckland University, pulled data from 80 trials involving a total of around 30,000 smokers. It found evidence vapes are more effective than patches or gums, with nicotine vapes more effective than those that don't contain nicotine. The authors conclude while vapes do come with health risks, these pale in comparison to the dangers of smoking. A solution to reducing our carbon emissions could lie beneath the waves. The Royal Society's released a report delving into marine carbon dioxide removal methods, many of which New Zealand researchers are investigating. It includes growing more seaweed, encouraging the growth of phytoplankton, and pumping liquid carbon dioxide below the sea floor. Auckland University Professor Cliff Law says one with a lot of potential is changing the ocean's chemistry. That's news.
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10: In sport, tennis player Aaron Routliffe and partner Lloyd Glasspool have held their own in their opening round US Open mixed doubles match against Serena Williams and Carlos Alcaraz at Arthur Ashe Stadium. Routliffe and Glasspool were a game away from winning the first set at 3-1 in the first to four format, but eventually lost 5-3. Alcaraz and Williams eventually found their rhythm to win in straight sets. All Blacks coach Dave Rennie satisfied with the result, but not so much the performance. After a come-from-behind 41-35 triumph over the Lions at Johannesburg's Ellis Park, the hosts jumped out to a 14-0 lead and were up 35-17 in the second half before New Zealand scored four unanswered tries to close out the match. That's sport. I'm Jodie Gill.
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15: Rain developing across Southland and West Otago this morning, falling heavy at times before easing this afternoon as fine breaks develop in southeasterlies breeze. Tapanui looking for a high of 8 degrees, 9 for Gore, and Invercargill chasing a high of 10 degrees. Westerly winds turning to lighter southeasterlies this morning across Tiano as cloud lingers and the odd scattered shower falls across the day before Big Yellow starts to break through this afternoon, an expected high of 10 degrees.
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The best way to be, straight from the heart, it is Brian Adams on Hokanui with Chitty. If you have Bridgestone tyres, might be worth just checking as they're doing a recall of certain Duravis Eco tyres after reports of rapid air loss while vehicles are being driven. So there is a whole range in size. You can check them out. They were sold through Ford New Zealand and Bridgestone stores between December 2024 and February this year. So the tyres can be more susceptible to cuts when driving in rough or wet conditions, and in a small number of cases, water can enter through those cuts and cause internal steel components to rust. That can then lead to bulges, uneven tread, or further visible damage. So with the affected area potentially worsening until the tread separates and the tyre rapidly loses air. Now Bridgestone says it is aware of cases of sudden air loss in New Zealand, although no injuries or crashes have been reported here or overseas. Thank goodness. All reported rapid air loss cases occurred at least 11 months after the tyres were manufactured. So Bridgestone is contacting affected customers directly and working with Ford to confirm customer details, with replacement work being carried out in stages, beginning with customers considered most at risk. But you can just look it up. Call your Bridgestone, call your Ford if you do have any worries. But if you do have Duravis Eco tyres and around that time between December 2024 and Feb this year, I would say better to be safe than, well, flat tired.

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1: 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I think about you.

0: Super Groove on Hokanui. To celebrate Daffodil Day, we've teamed up with Daffodil Day Gore with Regional Ford, and we are giving away a bunch of kindness every day. This is so cool. I love my job on days like this. Well, not days. If it was sunny, it'd be way better. But, you know, beggars, choosers, whatnots. Anyway, we want to add some sunshine to someone's life. You nominate someone, whether that is via our Facebook page, Hokanui Breakfast with Chitty, or you can text Daffodil with your nomination to 5009. Now, I'm going to deliver some of these wonderful bouquets today. They've been so beautifully wrapped by so-and-so in Matoda. They are just absolutely delicious. I think we all know how important Daffodil Day is, but to put it into perspective for you, there's going to be 78,561 accommodation nights provided. That's just what Daffodil Day alone does. It is an independent charity. The Cancer Society offers support to people with all cancers, and the iconic daffodil is recognised around the world as a symbol of hope for people impacted by cancer. Of course, Daffodil Day this Friday, we're going to paint the town yellow, even if Mother Nature's not playing the ball, but it is your way to help. 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And keep an eye out for the Daffodil Day team. They'll be out and about with their buckets and their daffodils this week on our street, visiting local businesses. And also they'll have cash, they'll have EFOS. If you haven't seen them, flick them a message on the Gore Daffodil Day page on Facebook. They've also got an online auction, and Tokanui, they're coming to the party as well. They've got their event on this weekend. They always raise a huge amount of money down there whilst having an incredible time. You can check out their socials as well. Honestly, we have such a very, very, very cool community. But if you do want to nominate, jump on Facebook, Hokanui Breakfast with Chitty, or text Daffodil and your nomination through to 5009, and I could be delivering some sunshine.
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On the other side of 9:30, it's Tracy Chapman. It is Hokanoi with a chitty. Anyone planning a trip to Milford Sound this week is being urged to keep an eye on the road updates because there are some more closures expected on State Highway 94 due to increasing avalanche risk. Now, the Milford Road Alliance says that warmer spring conditions are making snow on the mountains above the highway less stable, same sis, increasing the likelihood of avalanches. Now, the highway was closed Monday arvo, and further closures, including possible auto shutdowns, are being considered across the rest of the week as snow is forecasted down to road level. Now, avalanche season, yeah, typically does begin at this time of the year with between 200 and 400 avalanches occurring around the route each season. Are we learning something? Now, road crews use a combination of monitoring, temp closures, and controlled explosive work to manage the risk and keep travellers safe. Again, are we learning something? Now, authorities say snowfall, rockfall, ice, tree falls and crashes can all add to the challenges of reaching Muirfield. It's not in France. It's the second time I've accidentally gone to France this morning. Of reaching Milford during this time of the year. But I tell you what, worth it once you get in there. I just might. It's Bruno Mars. It's Hokanoi.

0: You're my best friend. It's Queen. It is Hokanui with Chidi. Absolutely bizarre that I, A, hadn't heard of this, B, didn't attend this, but also C, it is the end of an era. A unique Invercargill program designed specifically for gifted children is going to close at the end of this year after 18 years of giving local kids the chance to learn at a level that really challenges them. So Enrich ILT was created in 2008 through a collab between Invercargill's 22 primary schools and the Invercargill Licensing Trust. So this is crazy. It was its sole funder and contributed more than $600,000 a year. Around 150 kids take part each year, attending the program one day a week, first at the old Sugar Shack nightclub. See, we do have something in common. I used to go to the Sugar Shack nightclub as well, and more recently at the former Almond Garden site. So whilst Invercargill Primary Principals Association say it is sad to see Enrich go, the decision isn't a reflection of its success. Rather, ILT wants its education funding to reach more kids. 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So whilst, yes, it is an end of an era for Enrich, the hope is that the money can now do even more for even more local kids.
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0: Just like that, Wednesday morning in the bag, halfway through the working week. Whatever, Chitty, you just come back this morning. Yeah, I know, can't fool you. What is happening tomorrow on the show? Well, I'll tell you tomorrow morning. Now we're going to catch up with AJ Aiken, Paul McPhail. We'll give away some daffodils. We go to Tokonui to talk about a really, really cool book that is coming out. It'll be all go. But you know, oh, Bad Jelly the Witch, that starts tomorrow night as well. Honestly, lots going on, but that's the way, we like it. I'm off to bed. Can you tell? Nah, I'm off to deliver some daffodils, maybe go for a swim, and then I'm off to bed. I will catch you in the morning from 6. Enjoy, stay safe, stay kind, stay cool. I'll see you tomorrow.
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7: In this update, Dolly Parton spent time in the years before her death reflecting on her impressive career. The music legend has died aged 80. Her upcoming Las Vegas residency was cancelled earlier this year due to health issues. Her career stretched more than six decades, writing more than 3,000 songs and achieving 25 number one hits. She told Newstalk ZB's Mike Hosking in a 2020 interview that she'd been around so long that people think of her as a family member.
8: A lot of my early fans, well, they had children. I guess those children heard those songs in the house. I'm hoping that I have something to say to every generation.
7: And Donald Trump has announced the American flag will be flown at half-mast for a week as a mark of respect for Dolly Parton. In a social media post, the US president says her death is a true loss for millions of people. A few communities will be forced to miss out on some services with the introduction of a rates cap. The government's planning a cap to council rate hikes at 4%, expected to come into force in 2029. Councils would be expected to prepare for it from next July. Local Government New Zealand President Rihet Stoltz says the change would restrict a council's income but won't affect the costs it faces.
9: What will happen in communities is that they will have to have really hard discussions about what can be funded, what infrastructure and functions that community value.
7: Police inquiries continue into a person being fatally hit by a car in a supermarket car park on Auckland's North Shore. Authorities were called to Woolworth's Sunnynook about 6:30 last night. The supermarket is closed until further notice. Auckland's $4.9 billion Northwest Busway has been given provisional fast-track approval. The 18-kilometre rapid transit corridor will run from Brigham Creek to the city centre. And firefighters are tackling a large fire in a slash pile and vegetation on the side of State Highway 71 at Kaiapoi in North Canterbury. That's news.
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7: In sport, Ethan Blackadder has garnered selection consideration for the All Blacks' remaining test matches against the Springboks. The loose forward scored two tries and led New Zealand's carry count in a 41-35 triumph over the Lions in Johannesburg. The display came after news Anton Segner's tour is over due to inflammatory arthritis in his ankle. Coach Dave Rennie describes the showing.
13: He was all over the park. He got his hands on a lot of ball, post-tackle. He carried a lot for us and made a lot of tackles and support play. He's just got a big engine, Ethan, and you know, he's all arms and legs.
7: Cyclist Tadej Pogačar's bid to win a maiden tour of Spain and complete a triple crown of Grand Tours has strengthened with a 2 minute and 39 second victory on stage 4. That's sport. I'm Malcolm Jordan.
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14: Met Service forecast for Southland. The marine forecast for Fovo, westerly 20 knots, turning southerly 20 this morning, turning easterly 15 knots this evening. Weather-wise today, rain developing this morning, easing this afternoon, clearing to fine this evening. Westerly winds easing this morning, then evening easterlies. A high of 11 degrees, a low of 3. Tomorrow, a cloudy day with a period of rain in the morning and afternoon. Easterlies becoming strong in the afternoon, a high of 9.
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9: In this update, fans and stars alike are reflecting on Dolly Parton's legacy. The country music icon has died in Nashville, aged 80. Her cause of death hasn't been disclosed. Dolly cancelled an upcoming residency at Las Vegas' Caesars Palace earlier this year due to health issues. The artist contributed to more than 3,000 songs over her career spanning six decades. Music journalist Marty Duda says it felt like she would be here forever.
10: She was more than just a country star. She kind of made herself a mainstream star. She was on all the TV shows. Her songs were everywhere. I mean, it was just incredible.
9: Mick Jagger is among the stars paying tribute to Dolly Parton. He's posted what a wonderful songwriter and singer Dolly was. She brought so many people together. We will all miss her so much. Meridian Energy is back in the black. The electricity gentailers reported net profit after tax of $130 million compared to a net loss of $452 million last year. With more, business reporter Michael Sergel.
11: The past year has been a stark contrast to the previous year when Meridian was dealing with two severe droughts and investing $300 million into helping secure energy supply. Meridian says it's already starting to reduce commercial and industrial power prices as more renewable energy comes online. It says lower residential power prices are also becoming more likely.
9: And Christchurch Airport has also announced good results, its strongest ever, off the back of a big rise in international tourism, with total passenger numbers up 7.1%. MSD says security at its site is improving, but there were still more than 8,000 incidents last year. Official Information Act numbers given to Newstalk ZB show a 3% drop from 2024 to 2025. Serious events have declined and injuries to staff are at a three-year low. MSD says it's invested $78 million in facility security upgrades in the past decade. But PSA National Secretary Fleur Fitzsimons says although these upgrades are welcome, there are other issues.
12: We've also seen a reduction in the number of security guards at regional sites, which is dangerous, and we're calling on MSD to restore those guards.
9: That's news.
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9: In sport, Serena Williams has made a triumphant return to the US Tennis Open for the first time since 2022. She's won in the mixed doubles opening round alongside Carlos Alcaraz. They defeated New Zealand's Aaron Routliffe and Brit Lloyd Glasspool in straight sets. Time to tuck in the napkin and brandish the knife and fork for a few of the world's top golfers. Six-time major winner Sir Nick Faldo has suggested anyone on the LIV circuit seeking a return to the European Tour must eat humble pie before regaining eligibility. The Alternative League is seeking around $585 million to run next year's calendar. By way of example, Tyrrell Hatton, who chose Queen's I Want to Break Free as his walk-on music at the LIV tournament in Indianapolis last week. That's sport. I'm Malcolm Jordan.
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15: Met Service forecast for Southland. The marine forecast for Fovo. Westerly 20 knots. Turning southerly 20 this morning. Turning easterly 15 knots this evening. Weather-wise today, rain developing this morning. Easing this afternoon. Clearing to fine this evening. Westerly winds easing this morning, then evening easterlies. A high of 11 degrees, a low of 3. Tomorrow a cloudy day with a period of rain in the morning and afternoon. Easterlies becoming strong in the afternoon, a high of 9.
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